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You know, every job has frustrating moments, but purpose can be found in the people we serve along the way. Sometimes it's the smallest tasks that have the biggest impact. Thanks for tuning in on this late

0: Hey, it's Kankel Fritz from The Morning Show. 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
1: And I said, I am not leaving this spot until you tell me why. And that verse popped into my head, Proverbs 3, 5, and 6. And that was God. You know, that was a verse I grew up with. I hadn't thought about it in years. I replayed it in my head, and it's, you know, trust in the Lord with all your heart. Trust. I wasn't trusting. And lean not on your own understanding. It wasn't my job to understand why. It was my job to trust. And I said, thank you, Lord. And I went to bed. And I sang my songs, laid in bed, you know, and I felt peace.
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I'm Misty from Kinkle Fritz and Friends here on Family Life Radio. Whatever your hustle looks like, hey, thank you so much for the work that you do, and I hope you're enjoying a day off. 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

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Hi, it's Sam. Happy Labor Day. I hope there is some barbecue in your future. Thanks for hanging out.

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as Labor Day weekend wraps up today. Remember this, a new week isn't something to dread, but it is another opportunity to make a difference right where you are. Happy Labor Day from Family Life Radio.

0: Family Life Radio, it's Kankel, Fritz, and friends. Hey, happy Labor Day. Thanks for laboring. Guess you can take the day off. We all should.
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Family Life Radio. Hi, I'm producer Adam from Kanko Fritz and Friends in the Morning. Labor Day is special, you know? It's kind of the unofficial end of summer, and with the school year and everything kicking off, to have one extra day with friends and family, it means a lot. I hope you're able to enjoy that with you and yours today.

0: Here's the thing about people. You never really know what someone's carrying. The person next to you at work, the friend who texts, "I'm good," when you're pretty sure they're not. Everybody's got a story, and sometimes they just need a little hope to show up in the middle of it.
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3: All right, happy Monday, happy holiday, happy Labor Day, and I hope you're having some fun. For those of us in Arizona and Tucson, where we all live, we're just hoping the temperatures keep dropping here. Actually seen on the on our temperature gauge, they're going to be under 100 degrees, supposedly, which I know the rest of you are shaking your head like that's a win, right? Okay, but anyway, happy day. Dr. Randy here, along with our team on Labor Day. Love to hear your comments shared on our storyline at 888-1717. I know we have people traveling, listening. Maybe you're in the car driving through one of the listening areas. The dozens and dozens of listening areas around the country are listening on a podcast. What is Intentional Living? 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And we've got a one big, huge, humongous vision, and that's to help people not only know Christ, but then live Christ, to experience life the way God intended. Bring God's word alive in terms of how does it apply? It's not theoretical. It's not 3 points that we get in a message. But here, I'm facing this issue. What one thing does the scripture teach that I can do today that would develop a habit in my life that'll transform this area of my life for God's glory? And we try to get down to that level. And that's why we do this. And we also love hearing stories of how God is working in your life as well. And I think that's how we're going to start today with Deanna in Arizona. Hi there. How are you?
4: Hi, Dr. Randy. I'm doing well. How are you?
3: Terrific. What story you want to share? What's going on in your life?
4: I am a cancer survivor, and during that time, my husband was with me, right next to me, and he pulled me through. Mm. And during those treatments and all, we just saw God work every day. I mean, him just showing up and not letting me have the side effects that most people have, and just really, really protecting me through that. And we prayed every day together. But now the tables have turned. We just found out last week that my husband has kidney cancer. Mm-hmm. So, we're going through all the appointments and setting things up. One of the doctors told us that we were very, very lucky, which I interpret as very, very blessed, because had my husband not had the situation, I don't want to get too graphic about what happened, but it caused an alert that we had to rush him to the emergency room. Had that not happened, the kidney cancer would have gone unnoticed. And within days, that situation stopped. So we only see it as like a sign from God that he was showing us that, hey, something's going on. You need to get him to a doctor. And they said we caught it pretty early. He's going to have his kidney fully removed. We're just waiting for a surgery date now. And he just continues to show us every day how lucky we are, and he pulls us through these situations. Our faith mm-hmm. has been tested several times. He and I, we married at 18 years old, and we divorced for 8 years, but then we reconciled when we were older.
3: And let me ask you this, let me ask this, Deanna. Mm-hmm. What one thing have you learned about yourself going through all this?
4: That if I don't have faith, if I don't believe, that things could be horribly worse. And I feel that my faith is so strong. I don't, it's just my faith. Even the people that I meet, they tell me that they can feel how spiritually blessed I am, and they love hearing about me. I post prayers and everything on Facebook.
3: Now, Deanna, the scripture says, listen, I got to get to some other calls, but I wanted to say this. You just proof positive where it says without faith, it's impossible to please God. And faith is a powerful thing. You know, faith is the substance of things that we're hoping for and the evidence of things we have yet to see. And some people shake their heads and say, those are a bunch of crazy people. Come on. And to the world, that makes sense that they would perceive that. But when God has done something in your life and you have that faith in Him, it's transformational. Okay, Deanna, I appreciate it. I know you got a lot to your story, but listen, we'll be praying. I hope people will pick up and pray, especially those who've been down that same path for your husband, that his recovery will be complete and quick. Okay, Susan is over in Arizona as well. Hi, Susan. How are you?
5: Hi there, Dr. Andy. I'm great. How are you?
3: Terrific. Go right ahead. What's going on?
5: I just want to shout out to the Lord because He is so great and so faithful. Quick story. My husband and I, we lead small groups during the year, and this summer I was taking the summer off, but God had other plans. And so it happened that I ended up doing a 5-week evening class for some ladies in my church. And one of them just got baptized this past Sunday, and I was privileged to be one of the people baptizing her.
3: Wow.
5: And I just am just overwhelmed with God's plan. When you obey Him, you just don't know what's coming. Because I really was just thinking, no, I do enough during the year. But God, my two favorite words. And I just want to shout out to Him.
3: Amen. All right. Thank you, Susan. Have a great day and enjoy Labor Day, okay? Yeah.
5: Thank you. All right. Too. Thank you for what you do. God bless.
3: Glad
5: Bye-bye.
3: To do it. Thank you, Susan. Quick break. We'll be back. Got a grandma with a granddaughter discipline question. Wow. What do you do with a undisciplined grandchild? We'll talk about it in a moment.
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3: 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Don't put it off. Be intentional. We appreciate it because you're making a difference in someone's life today.
7: Dr. Carlson, I just want to tell you, all my life I have been what I would call a fish Christian, flipping and flopping through my life, trying my best to be a Christian, but having no direction, so flipping and flopping like a fish out of water. But when I found intentional living, my Christianity has grown, the Holy Spirit has grown in me. It is such a wonderful thing to actually have an intentional path as a Christian and in your life.
3: Wow, thank you for that story. Listen, you all are doing this between you and the Lord. We just want to be a cheerleader and walking along with you. We all need that encouragement, and that's why we do it, because the world ain't going to give you that kind of encouragement spiritually. And we want to be one voice, get plugged into a local church, put the right kind of people around yourself, stay in God's Word, pray, and let us be a part of that journey with you from what we do through our podcast and here on the radio as well from Intentional Living. Today, we're talking about questions, stories, challenges, and looks like we got a grandma on the line here. What's your question today, Zena?
8: Well, I've raised three children, 27, 25, 17. I was raised in a household where you couldn't speak your piece. You were, you know, it was yelled. So I did differently with my kids. I didn't yell at them or, you know, we were very, we talked it out and stuff like that. But now I'm raising my five-year-old granddaughter. She just moved in with me. She'll be six on Friday. She had no discipline at all.
3: Think of the fantastic opportunity you now have, Zena. You have of you a little five-year-old, strong-willed, undisciplined child who's going to need that kind of love, is going to need that kind of, remember what discipline comes from. It comes from the root of discipleship, which is a training process. And so while you're trying to catch up during, you know, these first 5 years, there's going to be a lot of patience. But, man, you've got a real opportunity here. God bless you. Is this a long-term commitment?
8: As far as I know, yes. This is her second time moving in with me. The problem is that she listens to me because I'm very stern. I don't yell. I'm very stern. If I tell you I'm going to do something, I'm going to do it. So, like, if I warn you and say, if you do that again, this is the consequences, I follow through with it. The problem is when the outside world becomes involved. At church, she's very disrespectful to people. At school, she's disrespectful. Anywhere I'm not there in her presence, she's very disrespectful, and I'm working on it.
3: Yeah, but listen, Zena, I'm gonna be real clear. I hear your heart on this as a grandma, and you want to do a great job. But your granddaughter, sounds like for the first 5 years, had a lot of trauma in her life. Moving around different places, and who knows why she's with you now. We didn't get into that part of the story, but this little girl has been, really gone through a lot, trauma in her life. And then you said, you're stern. I get it. Don't raise your voice, but you're stern. So she's seen probably both extremes, no discipline, and now stern discipline. When I say it, I mean it, okay? And it makes sense to you, and it processes in our mind, hey, we want to raise this child to be responsible. But my guess is, and she wouldn't even know how to articulate it, but she probably feels no control over her life, no control over herself, no control over what's going on. And here's my encouragement to you. Yes, behaviorally, you want to build a structure where there's discipline and there's structure and you're training her, but my guess is her behavior is more of a symptom than it is the problem. It's more of a symptom of what's going on in her life than the problem itself. So we're trying to extinguish the behavior without getting to the root cause of the behavior. I'll tell you why I say that. Because when she's with you, she acts one way, and when she's someone else, she acts another way. And I think that's why many people can grow up and put on masks and play different games in different settings. They can be like this over here, and then when they're with this group, they're like this, and they don't have any sense of identity of who they are. And one of the goals, I think, with a little five-year-old that's been through so much in these first 5 years, and God bless you as a grandma stepping in, is to say, okay, We got to get to some of the root issues here. Is she feeling insecure? Could be some counseling that's necessary. Is she thinking, hey, I'm in and out of grandma's house. Am I here for sure? Maybe she's feeling insecure. Maybe she's feeling unwanted. Lots of different things she might be experiencing. And so I would encourage you to really focus on what she's experiencing beyond just how she's behaving. I hope that helps. Okay, let's go to Ron. Ron's got a marriage question. What's going on with you, Ron?
9: Well, Dr. Randy, I've been following you for 6 years on the radio as I can catch you when I'm working.
3: Good.
9: And I've tried, and I've worked on my marriage for a long time now. I've tried asking my wife, like you suggested, what one thing could I change, knowing that I've got many things to change. So I try to pick one thing at a time to change. I asked her what shows her that I love you. What do I say or what I do that shows you I love you? And I'm kind of at a loss here now where our intimate relationship has always been lacking in so much depth that we've sat down, I've talked to her, I've explained to her, you know, what I need and what I'm looking for. And I cannot get this to her. And I don't know, it lasts for about a month or so that she tries. And then it just goes right back to the same thing that we're having. And I don't know how to fix this. I don't know what I can do to get her to desire me, to want me.
3: I'm
9: in the theater all the time.
3: You know, when you think of that question, Ron, what could I do to make her desire me more? There's a lot of men and women who are probably thinking the same thought today. Where's the button to push, the switch, the word, whatever? But we're talking about the most intimate of relationships. We're talking about the core of that intimacy in a relationship that's built around love and attraction and affection. And it's built about being physically and mentally and emotionally healthy, having good experiences from the past that allow us to be healthy in a relationship. And over the years, as I've observed marriages, when they run into the area of sexual problems, many times it can be a simple thing of, you know, there's a physical problem or too stressed, or the kids are in the exhaustion, you know, just the things that happen to keep us from having time and being in that kind of a, you know, mood, as it were. But sometimes it goes more deep. Maybe it's a personal issue going on in a person's life, or things that have not been healed from the past, or hurts that have occurred from their childhood. I think for you, Ron, is to move forward in your intentional living is to take care of yourself in terms of your own emotional well-being, your spiritual well-being, having reasonable expectations for your wife. I would encourage the two of you, or certainly herself, maybe to get into counseling. This is an important matter. It's a biblical matter we read about in 1 Corinthians chapter 7. And I think it's worthy of counseling for the two of you to just get into counseling, or she get into counseling by herself, to unpack what are some of the roadblocks that are keeping her from desiring you, or desire, is it desire in general? And a medical check as well. I think those are some of the intentional steps you can take, if she can take, or you can encourage her to take in her own life.
9: Okay.
3: Will she do it?
9: She's been to counseling. In fact, you know, when I started listening to you 6 years ago, when I had so many issues that I had asked for a divorce, and I've been working so long on this that we can't. We've gotten over the other hurdles, and I just can't seem to.
3: Yeah.
9: And it's been 23 years of this, married with her like this.
3: Yeah, and what's happening, Ron, is you're focusing on the one thing that's not really clicking, working in your marriage, that probably has tentacles into other areas. But you can only control what you can control. You can't change her. You can't change her wanting to desire you and all these things. This is beyond your control. And when we focus with expectations in areas we have no control over, when they're not met, it always creates unmet expectations or disappointment. So I'm going to give you, Ron, if you're listening, I'm going to give you one difficult assignment. Serve her, even though. Love her, even though. Don't badger her or bug her or be on her case, even though. And I know that's not easy. Now, the ultimate would be get into counseling, work on your marriage, because there's a big hole here not being met in your relationship, and probably in hers as well, obviously. But the assignment is to you, because you're the one that has control over yourself. And when you do those things, that'll make the biggest difference. It was interesting that Forbes went out and surveyed the 400 wealthiest people in the world, and it was a life satisfaction scale, how satisfied you are with life. What was interesting is after the results came back in, it was not statistically better than the Inuit people of northern Greenland. If you want to hear the rest of that and why and that lesson, it's up on our member site at theintentionallife.com, theintentionallife.com. 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
10: Christy, and I'm living in Arizona right now and was just calling because God's been doing some cool things in my life lately. And so this year is like my upcoming like 10 years with Jesus since I've been baptized. And this last summer, just to kind of give you a brief story, I got to help move a couple of friends to Ohio. And so we road tripped across the country. I fell in love with the Midwest and I'm an Arizona native. It was super beautiful over there. Everything is green. Everything in Arizona is brown. So I fell in love with it. And this fall, I so much prayed for God to give me something to do for him in Ohio. I have the privilege of getting to work at a church here in Arizona. And so, you know, I just kept praying like, God, what do you want me to do for you if I move to Ohio? What do you want me to do for you there? And he just has been so silent in that time. And I got to visit my friends in Ohio this winter in December. And the cool thing is, on one of the nights that I was there, I prayed for God just to give me space to rest and retreat, and that if I lived in Ohio, that would probably be like a big thing for me. By Friday morning, a couple friends said, hey, our pastor was asking why you haven't moved to Ohio. And so, you know, we guessed and we told him that it might be because of housing. So he offered for me to stay in one of the houses that they own until I get on my feet. I can stay there, look for jobs and all of that. And so it just so reminded me that a lot of times God asks us just to seek him first and to keep our eyes fixed on him. And so it doesn't matter, you know, always like what we want to do for God. It's more about like who we're becoming as we're following God. And so that's been such a cool thing for me to learn in this last fall of just practicing being present with the people that are standing in front of me and seeking his kingdom first was the big thing for me. And it's helped me to reevaluate that, you know, my purpose and my identity is in Christ and what he calls me to do and keeping my eyes fixed on him instead of, you know, what can I do for you? Like, my identity is not in what I do. And so that's the way that I've been intentional, just being present where my feet physically are, being off the phone, being with people, and trusting him with the details.
3: That's fantastic. Thank you, Chrissy. And we pray it goes well for you. Journeys of a Young Heart. All right, I think I have time for another call here. Marion in Arizona, what's happening?
11: Well, I am a 24/7 caregiver for my elderly ill mom.
3: Well, you don't have to say anything beyond that. I mean, I think every person gets that. I mean, that's pretty overwhelming. How do you handle that?
11: Well, I don't handle it well sometimes. Sometimes I do. Jeremiah 17:14 is a scripture that I keep very near and dear to me.
3: Why don't you say it for us? What is that verse?
11: Heal me, Lord, and I will be healed. Save me, and I will be saved, for you are the one I praise.
3: Mm.
11: And I pray that over my mom and for my mom. And it gives me great peace. It was put on my heart when she fell ill last year. And it's put on my heart quite often. And I know that her strength and my strength going through this illness and her end of life is not my own. Yeah. And it's not her own. And God has us cradled every moment. But there are times when I'm living away from my husband out of state in order to take care of my mom. So that's a stressor, and medical expenses and living expenses are tight, and watching my mom give up and cry and suffer as she does, and she's even fearful almost on a daily basis now, which is different for her. So there are times when I'm not at peace and I don't sleep. She doesn't sleep well, so I don't sleep, and the responsibilities mount up. But I know that God has us every minute. He cradles us. He has shown us such strength that we wouldn't have.
3: Yeah.
11: But there are times when I have trouble finding peace, yeah, and I get tired and I get overwhelmed and anxious.
3: And I think that adds to it. I know for myself, Marion, when I get tired and I can't, and the piling on starts in your mind. It's kind of like piling on. You know, you get one thought, and then there's one issue, and then there's this issue, and then there's that issue, and then it starts to pile on. And here's what I think, and when Paul was quoting Christ and saying, my grace is sufficient for you, and my power will be released into your life, that's at the moment when you need it. And I think so often what happens with these feelings of worry and fear, it's because we think about the past that we can't change and the future that we haven't lived yet. And when you're in a situation like you're in, Marion, where it's a day-to-day, it's learning every day to learn to live for this moment, this hour, and because you don't really know what tomorrow's going to bring. Can I pray with you, Marion?
11: I'm sorry?
3: Can I pray with you?
11: Absolutely. Thank you.
3: Lord, I do pray for Marion. She, like many of us today, struggle with this because there are challenges right in front of us, right in front of our face this moment. And we feel out of control sometimes. That's a big part of it. Lord, you know that ultimately you're in control and we're not. I just ask in Marion's case, give her peace in the midst of the storm. Give her comfort. Be with her mom. And for every person listening today, too, that they will truly experience your peace in their life for today. In Christ's name.
11: Amen. Thank you, Dr. Randy. Christ tells us that come to me, those who are heavy burdened, and I will give you peace, and I know that he will, and I appreciate every moment that he is with me, and I know that he's with me every second and with my mom.
3: Amen. Let me just say this to you, Mary, and to others who are listening. You're going through it. Intentional living, the daily routine of intentional living. Taking care of the bills, doing the next right thing for God's glory and your benefit. Sometimes we need to not give ourselves a break. We've got to be really tough on ourselves. Then sometimes, like Marion's going through and maybe you're going through, you got to give yourself a break. Sometimes you got to be hard on yourself, and sometimes you got to be a little soft on yourself, and sometimes you got to speed up, and sometimes, like what you're going through, Marion, you need to slow down and take care of yourself. And that's really an important thing when we think about these different stages and times of life. We got to pace it and understand intentional living applies. But sometimes the intentional part is slowing down, not speeding up. God bless you, Marion. We'll keep thinking of you. We're out of time on this Labor Day. Hope you have a great time with the family and what have you. We'll be back again tomorrow with more intentional living. I do want to mention that your continued prayers and support for this ministry, essential now more than ever, at theintentionallife.com. 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
1: 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And if you are working hard, hey, you deserve the day off. Thanks for everything that you do. 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This is

Misty from Kankle Fritz and Friends on Family Life Radio. If you are actually laboring today to make everybody else's Labor Day better, we see you. Thank you so much for working so hard for the rest of us. Happy Labor Day.

0: We are so grateful for you. It is Family Life Radio. And I'm Sam. Happy Labor Day. I hope you're taking a little time to be with people that you love. Thanks for letting us be some of those.
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Hey, it's Kankel Fritz from The Morning Show. 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

0: Misty from Kenkel Fritz and Friends on Family Life Radio. Can you believe this is the last long weekend before fall is officially here? Let's say goodbye to summer in style. Happy Labor Day from Family Life Radio.
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6: Hey there, this is Josiah Queen, and this is the story behind my song, "Can't Steal My Joy," with Brandon Lake. It says in Nehemiah 8:10, "The joy of the Lord is your strength." There's been so many times in my life that the enemy has tried to come and rob me of my joy. And this song has served as such a great reminder to me that what the enemy couldn't give to me, he also can't take away.

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I'm producer Adam from Kanko Fritz and Friends in the Morning. Hoping you have a chance to rest today, but even if you still have to work, we'll provide the playlist to keep you encouraged all day long.

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And doesn't Labor Day feel a little like New Year's, but for fall? 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
2: 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Good.

I'm Misty from Kankle Fritz and Friends on Family Life Radio. Whatever's going on today, maybe you are at the pool, maybe you're having a barbecue with some friends over, or maybe using the extra time to nap. That actually sounds really good. I hope that your Labor Day is fantastic. 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

Well, thank you for hanging out on Labor Day with us. It's Family Life Radio. I'm Sam. Even if you have to work, we're going to make it feel light because we're doing this together.

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I'm producer Adam with Kenko Fritz and Friends in the Morning. I hope you have a chance to just take it easy today, look around at everything God's blessed you with, and just take it in with those that you love, your friends and family. Have a wonderful holiday, and we'll talk to you coming up tomorrow.

0: The world runs on a million small acts of faithfulness. Labor Day reminds us that no honest work is too small to matter.
1: If you're like me, you have those days from time to time when it feels like you can't do anything right. Even Paul in the Bible dealt with that. He said, "The things I want to do, I don't do. And the things I don't want to do, I do." But he found peace in the same way that you and I can. He said, "Who will deliver me from this life?" Thank God. The answer is found in Jesus Christ. The battle is hard, but it's already been won. 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

A Misty from Kankle Fritz and Friends on Family Life Radio. You have one rule today. Let the music do the work. We will handle that for you. Happy Labor Day from Family Life Radio.

There you go. Family Life Radio on Labor Day. I hope you get to spend some time just resting from your labor. Is that good? Starts now, even if it's only for one song.

0: Hey, it's producer Adam from Kenko Fritz and Friends in the Morning. Happy Labor Day. You know, as a kid, I thought this had something to do with having like a kid, having babies. I learned real quick as an adult, that's not what it's about. Regardless, hope you're able to rest today and enjoy. Happy Labor Day.
1: Here's the thing about people. 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

Misty from the morning show on Family Life Radio. Isn't it nice to put the commute and the clock in on hold for just one day? I hope you are enjoying your Labor Day. Thanks for making us a part of it.

0: Family Life Radio. Sam here, Labor Day. My husband is grilling. You're welcome over. But I said labor is for him to do more labor and me to relax and eat some barbecue ribs.
1: 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That's intentional living.
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I'm Kenkel Fritz from The Morning Show, and here's to a day with fewer headlines, more family time, and something delicious on the grill. 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

0: Misty from Kinkel Fritz and Friends on Family Life Radio. We're kind of in that awkward period between like the last cookout of the summer and the first cup of pumpkin spice. That's where we are today. Hey, I hope you are enjoying your Labor Day. Thanks for making us a part of it.
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Whether you have the day off today or you're still having to labor, thanks for allowing Family Life Radio to be a part of it with you. I'm producer Adam from Kanko Fritz and Friends in the Morning. Happy Labor Day. Lord,

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Labor Day isn't just about work, but about rest. 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

0: 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Hey, it's Cankle Fritz from the morning show. You know, the work can wait. The grill is ready. 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

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Every job matters. Every worker matters. You matter. And today we say thank you for all that you do, all your hard work. We appreciate you making us a part of your Labor Day.

so good. Family Life Radio. My name is Sam. Hope your Labor Day wasn't all labor. I hope you have a little bit of rest. And just know, even if you've got to work, we've got songs that lay down the soundtrack of hope, getting you through it. Even

Man, where does the summer go every year, right? It is Labor Day already, and hope you are having a wonderful holiday. It's producer Adam from Kinko Fritz and Friends in the Morning, and thanks for allowing Family Life Radio to be a part of it with you.

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If you're like me, you have those days from time to time when it feels like you can't do anything right. Even Paul in the Bible dealt with that. He said, "The things I want to do, I don't do, and the things I don't want to do, I do." But he found peace in the same way that you and I can. He said, "Who will deliver me from this life?" Thank God. The answer is found in Jesus Christ. The battle is hard, but it's already been won. 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

0: The King of Heaven wants me. So this world has lost its grip on me.
1: 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Well, good morning. I'm Jennifer Davis. You know, right now we are in the middle of our Kickstarter campaign. You haven't heard of it? 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We appreciate you.
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I'm Jennifer Davis. 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

0: perfectly.
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Well, this lady survived a 7-year break. Miss Francesca Battistelli was busy being mama, but now she's back with music. Right now, it's Holy Spirit on Family Life Radio.

0: Family Life Radio. Good morning. I'm Jennifer Davis. You know, right now we are in our Kickstarter campaign. 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

0: 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And then you're in business. You're going to get prayer. 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And so it's really cool. 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
1: Hey, good morning. We are Kenkel, Fritz, and Friends with producer Adam and Misty. And if you tried to win one of those backyard concerts this past summer, we had the true pleasure of being a part of one.
2: Yeah.
3: What a blast.
1: Cody, who won this concert, had it at her church. And this is the artist that was there. Maybe listening. Yeah, she's a pretty good singer. Wow.
2: Yeah.
1: In person?
2: Yeah.
1: It was she was amazing. Yeah, the pipes on her, and she's tiny. She's maybe 100 pounds soaking wet.
2: I don't know where that came. Like, I was like, she opened her mouth and I went, what? Because I feel like as good as she is, Adam and I were talking about this, as good as she is on the song, like the studio version, I don't think that even gives you half of an indication of what she can do in person.
3: Oh my goodness.
1: It's amazing.
3: When someone can make it look effortless singing, that was her last night. Yeah. I mean, just incredible.
1: But, Cody's family was there, some friends as well. Mm-hmm. And the fun thing is she turned this into a big potluck.
2: Yeah, she did.
3: Yeah.
2: Like, it was church.
1: It was. The food was amazing.
2: Oh my goodness.
1: I kept trying different things.
3: We were like flies around a picnic basket around that last night. Oh. I tell you what.
2: We did have to actually physically drag Kank away from the table to like go introduce Carly. The food was good. Somebody made like these, you told me about them, bacon jalapeno poppers.
1: Man. I got to get the recipe for this.
3: That was amazing.
2: Yeah.
1: So
2: it was a funny
1: Misty drink. And Adam were making fun of me because I kept bringing them over to different kinds of food to try.
3: It was awesome. You'd come over and be like, you guys got to try this. And you'd walk away and you'd come back with another item. You guys got to try this. It was awesome.
1: It was awesome.

0: Life Radio. We are Kenkel, Fritz, and Friends. Maybe you feel like you're falling behind. The good news is this. God's not measuring your life against someone else's timeline. It's the truth.
1: Yeah.
2: Thank goodness.
0: Yeah. You're not behind when you're walking with him.
1: Oh, I love that. Wow.
0: I saw that and I'm like, yes. Mm-hmm. Isn't that true? I think that it's so easy to compare and think that you're not doing as well as somebody else. Bottom line, what is success anyway?
1: Yeah.
0: But the truth is, how many... It's funny, you'll see an actor in a movie and you're like, where'd they come from? They just started in their 40s, or they just started, you know, next thing you know, they're the biggest thing in the world.
1: Yeah.
0: It doesn't matter.
1: Yeah, it was on God's time.
0: Exactly.
2: Mm-hmm. Mm-hmm. I have a hard time comparing myself to people that I used to work with because I started off in top 40 and, you know, worked in some great markets with some people that went on to be like really big deals in the industry and are, I mean, in one case that I can think of, worth a couple of $1 million, you know, and I'm just like, okay, like, man, that sounds pretty good, Lord. And it's really hard for me not to like look at the difference there. But I also know that person who is a Christian, by the way, still on top 40 radio and still playing the songs that I walked away from and still, you know, like gossip is the main form of entertainment, like celebrity gossip and tearing other people down. And I'm like, I don't know that that's worth a couple $1 million a year to do that. I think I'd, you know, rather have a modest income and share Jesus.
1: Amen.
0: I'd rather have a heart that feels clean.
1: Yeah.
2: There's that too.
1: Exactly. Yeah. Wake up every morning and know I'm doing the right thing today.
0: Yeah. Yeah. So that's all. I think that's the biggest thing today. Are you doing the right thing? Are you doing the right thing in your life? If you're not, that's a different story. But if you are, you're where God wants you anyway.
1: Yeah.
3: When I feel like no one can relate, I love hearing for King and Country's God Only Knows. In the Bible, it says, Jesus understands every weakness of ours. So whenever we're in need, we should come bravely before the throne of God. There, we'll be treated with undeserved kindness and we'll find help.
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0: Family Life Radio, we are Kenkel, Fritz, and friends. Good morning. Estelle called in earlier. This is what she said.
1: I've gone through a very difficult time in my life. I struggled with drug addiction for 20 years. I listen to Family Life Radio. The music that I hear is just so uplifting and gives me hope for the future. I've been clean and sober for over 2 years now. I am reconnecting with my Lord and Savior, Jesus Christ. I just want to thank everyone at Family Life Radio.
2: Wow.
0: Wow. You're right, Adam. I don't know what else to say.
2: Same.
0: All I can say is when we get a phone call like that, I just feel like someone that's just witnessing something. I just happen to be in the studio. Mm-hmm. It's like I had nothing to do with what she's talking about. That's all God. Mm-hmm. We are not saying, hey, let's pat ourselves on the back. But what we're saying is this, since we are a nonprofit ministry, you are a part of that. If you give to keep this station going, you're a part of that story. What a turnaround.
3: And she's who you're thinking, or you're who she's thinking.
0: Absolutely. Yeah. So I want to encourage you. You want to be a part of changing and saving lives? We can just tell you it's happening right here at this ministry. And we have our fall fundraiser that's starting soon. We're asking, can you get involved?
3: Yeah, it would be amazing if before we even kick that off, we could have 500 people come in at that most popular giving level of $30 a month. You could do it all at once if you'd like, all at once gift of $360. And then we have a special group if you are, you know, kind of uniquely blessed, you're able to give a little more.
2: Maybe you'd want to join the 1K crew. So breaking that down, that's a $1,200 one-time gift, or you could break it up over the year, $200 a month. What's really cool about that $1,200 level is it covers a full hour of broadcasting on Family Life Radio. That's a full hour of hope.
0: That's pretty cool.
2: Mm-hmm. Yeah.
0: You can be a part of that. So we're asking you, will you join on board this morning? It's been a while since we've seen one of those larger gifts that you just talked about. Thank you, Helen in California started doing $40 a month. We've got someone that just hopped on board. David started giving $20 a month.
2: Thank you, David.
0: Yeah. You know what? Where does God have you giving? This is what is needed right now. Five people to get through between now and the end of this next song. And this is how you give. Text the word give to 58326. You can also go to myflr.org, and if you do it right now, we got something for you.
3: We have a special t-shirt. 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
0: We get phone calls like this all the time. This is what you get to be a part of.
1: I've been clean and sober for over 2 years now. I am reconnecting with my Lord and Savior.
0: Have you noticed she says, I'm reconnecting? It's a current thing happening right now.
2: Yeah.
0: So will you get through? 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Again, here's how you do this.
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liar. Family Life Radio, we are Kenkel, Fritz, and Friends. Maybe you purchased something on television. Maybe you are wondering if you should. Well, which products are actually have amazing reviews as on Seed TV products? Next, after Chandler Moore's new song, this is God, I'm Just Grateful. There

0: Family Life Radio, we are Kenkel, Fritz, and Friends with producer Adam and Misty. Maybe you've purchased something on TV. You know, they have the as on scene TV. Well, there's that whole section in CVS or in Walgreens.
1: Favorite section. Yeah. I love it.
0: As seen on TV stuff. And you're like, does any of it actually work?
1: Right.
0: These are the highest reviewed products.
2: Okay.
0: From stuff you've possibly bought on television. The Ove Glove.
1: Oh, I remember that.
2: What?
0: It's an oven mitt that you use to pick up things from the oven.
2: Isn't an oven mitt just an oven mitt?
0: Well, it's a glove, though.
1: It's like something that fits.
0: Yes.
2: They have the mittens that you can get at Dollar Tree.
1: But this separates your fingers.
0: It has little...
2: Oh, the whole glove. It's a, okay. Yeah. All right. And, now I'm picking up what you're putting down.
0: We actually have one.
1: Oh, that's
2: do you
1: amazing.
2: Love it?
0: I do love the of love.
2: Do you love the of glove? Of love?
0: The Snuggie is still highly rated.
2: Okay, the Snuggie was amazing. I used to have a collection of those, and I remember we packed them away in a box. I had like six or seven, and it just got lost in a move, so I lost all my Snuggies.
1: Oh, no.
2: I know. I had like all the collectible color. I really loved the Snuggie.
1: Do you ever get to wear them at a soccer game, like the commercials?
0: We still have them. Flex Seal.
1: Oh,
0: it's highly rated.
1: Forgot about that.
3: The Flex Seal family of products.
1: Your food will never spoil again.
0: And then one that our family owns another one. Wait, this is embarrassing. All the stuff we bought on television.
1: You are in the CVS section. That's awesome.
0: Man. The Ron Popeil rotisserie.
1: Oh, wait a minute.
0: Fantastic. Put a whole chicken on this thing. It's got its rotisserie and.
1: Woo. Oh. Did you say that's fantastic?
0: It's. Fantastic.
1: I literally thought I was fantastic.
2: I was making a fun.
0: All right, so is there something you've bought on television? 888-888-9976. 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
0: Hey, good morning. We are Kinkle Fritz and Friends with producer Adam and Misty and you, the comedian. It's time for little laughs, little kids telling their jokes. Our phone number is 888-888-9976. Who is this?
3: Adeline.
0: Adeline, how old are you?
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4: How old are you?
3: I'm five.
0: You're five?
5: Great age.
0: And you're good.
6: Did we hear Dad there?
4: You got it. 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
0: Morning.
5: Morning.
0: Where are you guys calling from?
3: Albuquerque.
0: Okay.
4: We love your station. We listen to it all the time. Adeline sings the songs. You guys lift us up so much.
0: Aww.
4: Thank you for what you do.
0: Well, you're welcome.
5: Aww, thanks, man.
0: And Adeline, you've got a joke?
3: Yep.
0: All right, well, let's hear it.
3: How did Moses make his tea?
0: How did Moses make his tea? English breakfast or something like that? How did Moses make it? I don't know. How did he make it, Adeline?
3: Hebrews.
0: Hebrews.
6: That is a great joke.
3: Thank you.
0: What are you up to today, Madeline, besides being a comedian?
3: My dad is driving me to school.
0: Your dad's taking you to school. Do you like school?
3: Yeah.
0: Yeah? You like seeing your friends?
3: Yeah.
0: Maybe learning something? Maybe.
5: It might happen.
0: What's your favorite subject at school?
3: Playing with my friends outside.
0: That's a good answer.
5: That is the best.
0: When I was your age, it was doing that or lunchtime.
3: Usually we best go to lunch and then we go to outside.
0: You go to lunch, then outside.
5: I like it. Do they still have the cartons of chocolate milk?
0: Ooh, good question. Or do they just have the white milk?
3: We have all the kinds of milk at my school.
0: All the kinds.
5: That sounds like an amazing school.
0: Wonder if you have strawberry.
5: Ooh.
3: Yes, we do.
0: Oh,
5: wow.
0: Wow, I didn't go to school like that.

0: 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We've got another little laugher on the phone.
1: Yay!
0: Yeah! On the way in two songs, here's Elevation Worship.

0: Family Life Radio. We are Kenkel, Fritz, and friends. Misty's here.
1: Hello.
0: Adam's here.
2: Mm-hmm. Hi.
0: And you. And also, time for Little Laughs. So someone else is about to be here. We want to hear from you and your little kid. Little kids telling jokes. The Little Laughs Comedy Club is open. Here's our phone number. 888-888-9976. Family Life Radio, hello. Who's this?
3: Abigail.
0: Abigail? Abigail, where are you calling from?
3: Rabbit, Texas.
0: You're from Texas?
3: Yes.
0: Okay, how old are you?
3: Seven.
0: Seven?
2: Seven.
0: You said six, and then you corrected yourself, right?
3: Yeah.
1: No, okay. She's just cool. What she said was 6'7".
0: I thought it was funny, too.
2: There you go.
0: All right. Abigail, give us your joke.
3: Knock, knock.
0: Oh, it's a knock, knock joke.
2: Oh, who's there?
3: Interrupting cow.
0: Interrupting cow?
3: No!
1: Oh.
0: Interrupting cow is always a good classic.
2: It's always a-
0: Yeah.
1: I like animal jokes. Hey, Abigail.
3: Yes?
1: Why did the chicken cross the road?
3: I don't know.
1: Because?
0: That's a good one.
1: She's like, leave the jokes to me.
2: Yeah.
4: Here's the thing about people. You never really know what someone's carrying. The person next to you at work, the friend who texts, I'm good, when you're pretty sure they're not. Everybody's got a story. And sometimes they just need a little hope to show up in the middle of it.
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0: My husband was a massive addict, and God had told him, if you keep doing this, you're going to lose everything.
1: And he did lose it all, but God got in the mix and turned it around.
2: And now, it's a part of the good news of the day. Hey, hang on for it. It's coming up in two songs on Family Life Radio. I could stand.

0: It's time for the good news of the day. We're Kenkel, Fritz, and Friends on Family Life Radio. Bobby is with us. Give us your good news.
1: My husband was a massive addict for numerous years. He was, like, really hardcore. And I ended up divorcing him because I just couldn't deal with it anymore. And God had told him, if you keep doing this, you're going to lose everything. Which he did. He lost me, and I got custody of the children. He just finally fell to his knees and said, I'm done, God. I can't do this. He has been sober going on 15 years, and we ended up getting remarried again.
0: Oh,
2: wow.
0: That's wonderful.
1: And it couldn't have been without God. And he will be the first one to tell you, because he tried on his own, but he never could. It took God doing it, and for 15 years, he's been sober.
0: You know, addiction is one thing specifically, but, you know, any kind of a bad habit or any kind of a thing that you are entrenched in, sometimes it takes you literally getting to the bottom before you finally, okay, God, I need you.
1: Yep.
0: I don't know why we don't grab onto God on the way down, but a lot of us don't.
1: We think we can do it on our own.
0: Exactly. You think you can, and it took him losing you and his family as a wake-up call. But 15 years sobriety, that is beautiful.
2: That is incredible, yeah.
1: Yeah, and our marriage is what it should have been the first time around.
0: Oh, how neat.
2: Love that.
1: So you're welcome. And you guys, thank you for being the blessing that you are.
0: You know, thank you for that, by the way. You know, one of the definitions of restoration is better than before. And it sounds like your marriage is better than before.
1: It really is.

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1: I just turn it on, take a deep breath, and God is with me on my journey home.
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0: perfectly.
1: Family Life Radio, we are Kenkel, Fritz, and Friends with producer Adam and Misty. And you ever want to talk? Our number is 888-888-9976. Michael is with us from Battle Creek, Michigan. What's on your mind?
2: Well, I'm calling in for two reasons. One, because I just heard on the radio the story of the lady who got sober of 2 to 3 years, I think it was, and it was due to the radio station.
1: Yeah, that was Elise. Yeah, this is part of what she said.
3: Thank you, Family Life Radio. Without it, I would not have come back to God.
2: You guys were saying that she was thanking the people who already give, and I am already a giver. Mm. But hearing that story and then hearing Miss Misty specifically say she's thanking you guys inspired me that I would like to increase my giving.
1: Oh, man.
4: That's awesome.
5: Thank you.
4: How kind.
2: Yeah, no problem.
1: So what is it that you heard that made you want to do this? Was it sort of like a sudden epiphany that you were a part of her story because you give?
2: Yes, it was.
1: Because Misty said she's thanking you.
2: And I was like, you know, she's right. And I was like, and I could do more. So let me do more.
1: I like that.
5: That's awesome.
1: I could do more. A lot of us could probably do more.
5: Yeah.
1: You know, every story of a life change, it's because you gave. And we're just asking you, if you're not a part of the giving family, would you like to join the giving family? Because you're a part of everything, everyone coming to Jesus, marriage is healed, you name it. People, you know, overcoming anxiety and depression. You can get through right now and keep this radio station on the air.
4: Yeah, it's super simple. 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
5: Maybe you want to give a little more, bridge the gap for someone that can't, and join what we call the 1K crew.
4: Woo.
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1: Exactly. And who knows what's going to happen during that hour. It could be somebody coming to Jesus, just like Elise did. Is it your turn to do that? All I can say is I always want to give to causes I know are actually making, you know, like, they're just, where's the proof?
5: Yes, exactly.
1: Yeah. We've got it for you every single day. Would you get involved to keep this radio station on the air? We are a nonprofit 501c3. I don't know if you've noticed, we don't play a bunch of commercials. Instead, we rely on you. So our fall fundraiser is coming up. This is our Kickstarter campaign. 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
1: No,
4: 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Once they're gone, they're gone. So if you want to get involved and get the shirt, I would get in earlier rather than later.
1: Yes. So is your turn right now? Hey, thank you, David, in Albuquerque, New Mexico, just gave a gift of $300.
5: Thank you, David.
1: Kathy in Pennsylvania gave $360.
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1: This is what the need is right now. 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
0: I was thinking, you don't know what it's like to be God, but He knows what it's like to be you. He understands family conflict, work struggles, having friends who are sick, and He even understands what it's like to be tempted. The Bible says that Jesus is able to sympathize with our weaknesses because He's been tempted in every way, just like us, but He never sinned. So hang in there. When you need a friend who understands and can identify with your pain, He's here. 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
1: Hey, good morning. We are Kenkel, Fritz, and Friends with producer Adam and Misty.
2: You've heard the phrase, fake it till you make it.
1: Yeah.
2: This is a pretty extreme version of that. It's really interesting how this happened for this guy. So there is an influencer. His name is Brian Guan, and he was raised in a Christian household, walked away in college, and pretty much became an atheist. And he decided, as a social experiment, he wanted to fake Christianity for 30 days and see how people responded to him. And so he said,
1: so it was just all for the reaction of others.
2: This was, he went into it without any plans to become a person of faith at all. But I mean, he committed, and you know, he said he started with every day at first saying, "Lord, I don't even know if you're real," but so he would pray first thing in the morning.
1: So that was an earnest thing he did.
3: Yeah.
1: Okay.
2: He was just like throwing it out there in case God happened to be there. Yeah. He said he noticed 8 days in, I guess he was a smoker, he just kind of abruptly lost all desire for cigarettes. And
1: whoa,
2: he was able to kick his nicotine addiction. And he said that's when he and his girlfriend decided to start reading the Bible as part of the experiment. And he said, you know, a few more days in, he started having really intense nightmares. And he said he identified it immediately as like, hold on, like this feels like an attack. And if there is something like on the evil side of things that doesn't want me to explore this, that means there's also a God.
3: Oh.
2: And he said,
1: that makes sense.
2: Yeah. Before he even got to the full 30 days, he told his followers, I'm not faking this anymore.
3: Whoa.
2: God is real.
1: Huh.
3: That's...
2: And so, he was going to fake Christianity, and in the process, he became a Christian.
1: That's awesome. Interesting.
2: Yep.
1: Well, you know, I'll just say this. I think the prayer that he was praying, I think God always answers that prayer.
2: Yeah.
1: I've never heard anyone say I've heard a lot of people searching, asking that question, and he shows up.
3: Yeah, amen.
1: I hope that encourages you. Maybe you're listening it out, you're just searching for something, you're just found this radio station, pray that prayer.
2: And by the way, notice God didn't get mad at him for questioning.
1: No.
2: He just said, here I am real, let me prove it to you.
1: Exactly.
3: Ooh.
1: He wouldn't get mad, he's got thick skin.
2: Yeah,
1: that's
2: he does.
1: Right.
2: Yeah, he does.

0: 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We are Kenkel, Fritz, and Friends.
1: We lost our son. Be able to turn on a radio station that is just all positive, and it is changing lives, and it is encouraging, and I'm so grateful there is no commercials. It gives me peace in knowing that you guys are there and you're walking alongside us in our new normal with our grief.
0: Mm. If you didn't know, my wife and I lost a daughter 2 years ago. She's with Jesus now.
2: Yeah.
0: And myself was ministered to by this radio station. I'll just never forget driving home after picking up her ashes from a crematorium. Mm. My daughter is in a box next to me in the car. That's what I'm thinking, looking at it. And I'm just clinging to any kind of hope, anything I could get to the radio station. I want you to know that if you give, you're a part of helping someone like Gina dealing with losing her son. You've helped me. You've helped so many people. Plus, you're just bringing people to Jesus.
2: Yeah, amen.
0: I mean, there's so many good things going on that you're a part of. We're asking you, will you get involved right now to keep Family Life Radio on the air?
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0: And just think, during that hour that you're giving, it could be a part of something like this.
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0: You could be a part of that. And by the way, we don't play commercials. She's right. 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
2: That's right.
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1: So who is Sherry talking about? 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
1: Family Life Radio, it's Kenkel, Fritz, and Friends. It's time for that joy report.
2: I got joy, joy, joy, joy down in my heart today.
1: Sherry's with us from Chandler, Arizona. What's going on?
3: Well, I'm a caregiver, and I only have one client. She gives me so much joy. I have never had the best job ever.
1: Oh.
3: She's 93 years old, and she is a pistol. She keeps me on my toes. She just is amazing.
1: That's awesome.
3: All I can say is God is awesome. He put me in this job, and I know this season of my life right now is exactly where I'm supposed to be.
1: Oh, that's wonderful. Because, you know, being a caregiver is not always easy. Because that's what my wife and I were with our daughter, Abby. She's in heaven now, but for 21 years, multiple disabilities, in a wheelchair, dependent on us for everything.
3: Yeah.
1: You know, but I'll say this. It sure helps when you've got such a pleasant demeanor to deal with. Like, Abby was so joyful. Just made me happy taking care of her.
3: Oh, yeah. That's amazing. But the best thing is we share a birthday.
1: Oh, fun.
3: Absolutely.
4: A couple years apart, I'm guessing.
3: just a few.
1: You know, you sound amazing for 93.
3: I know, don't I?

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2: No commercials? What else can I ask for?
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Maybe you've wondered whether a new product that's coming out is actually good. Well, we are going to prove it to you right now in the studio. There's something new that's out, and you're going to find out whether this is great, you should buy it, or not, after Phil Wickham and Crowder. It really is Amazing Grace on Family Life Radio.

0: Family Life Radio, we are Kenkel Fritz and Friends with producer Adam and Misty. Maybe you didn't know, Oreo has just come out with some new flavors.
1: They have. So we have deep fried Oreo, banana pudding, and the one that physically hurts me to say, chicken and waffles. And the thing about these is they want us to vote on a new flavor.
2: Yes.
1: So one of these is going to become permanent, apparently.
0: Yeah. And so we thought, you probably don't even want to try a chicken and waffles Oreo.
2: Yeah.
0: We're going to do it.
1: I don't want to try a chicken and waffles Oreo, but here I am.
0: I don't want meat in a cookie.
2: No. Nope.
0: So let's start with, how about banana pudding?
1: I think
0: that just sounds like it's going to taste
1: before
0: good.
1: Before we even start. Yeah.
2: Here we go. All right.
1: Okay.
0: I like it.
2: That's banana actually pudding. Very good.
0: It's delicious.
2: Even the cream is like pudding material.
0: It's legit. It does taste like banana pudding. Okay. How about deep fried, maybe?
2: Yeah, we'll do that.
0: Let's describe this, because on the outside, it looks like the...
1: like a vanilla cookie, but it's supposed to be like the fried, like the breading.
2: It smells like it's burned.
0: And that's why on the inside, or I'll hold it up here, inside you've got a black part, and then
1: the creme part is supposed to mimic the Oreo.
0: All right.
2: I must say. Okay, ready? Here we go.
0: We're deep fried Oreo. Eat a deep fried Oreo. Here we go.
1: I don't even like deep fried Oreos, so. All right, here we go.
2: I don't...
0: Not my favorite.
2: I don't taste a deep fried... Well, a little bit now.
3: I don't want to go any further.
2: It actually feels like these were out too long. kind of the cream flavor used to be there, but it's kind of gone.
0: Yeah. Last one is chicken and waffles.
2: I must say, the chicken and waffles smells really good. It smells like syrup.
0: Oh, it does.
1: Oh, right? Just, okay.
0: All right, here we go. You ready? Okay.
2: Ready? Here we go. All right, here's chicken and waffles.
0: 3, 2, 1, chicken and waffles.
2: Oh, no.
3: Oh.
2: Wow.
3: Who did this?
0: Who did this?
2: That doesn't taste like anything we just described the smell of, which concerns me.
0: You know, if it was just the waffle with the maple, but you taste chicken.
2: You know what this reminds me of?
0: I'm tasting chicken in a cookie.
1: I'm telling you right now, if that becomes a permanent flavor, Lord, take me home. I don't want to be here anymore.
0: It tastes like chicken.
2: It really does.
0: I can't believe I'm trying it again.
2: Why hurt yourself worse?
1: Dip it in milk, Adam. I'm not willing to go any further with that one. I'm going to let you guys try to make it better.
0: Okay.
1: I want a refund. Did it help with the milk?
2: Much worse.
1: Oh.
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3: Hey, good morning. We are Kenkel Fritz and Friends with producer Adam. Misty's here. And you've probably seen Hallmark. Plus, especially the Christmas movies are huge. They're going to be massive come November or whatever.
4: Oh, yeah. Or October. They start earlier every year.
3: Do they have a Christmas movie channel even throughout the year? I think they do. But I'm just curious, what makes the town that you live in a Hallmark movie town?
4: Hmm. Oh.
3: And they could film a Hallmark movie in your town.
5: Yeah. I mean, you and I live close to one another, Kank. I'm trying to think. Oh, well, there's a roundabout in my neighborhood that nobody can figure out. So what if like two people get stuck on the roundabout and they can't find their way out of the roundabout?
3: But one's from New York.
5: Yep.
3: With a busy life.
5: Mm-hmm.
3: The other one's a local.
5: They find love on the roundabout.
3: They find love because they bounced into each other on the roundabout.
5: Multiple accident reports.
4: That's right, yeah.
5: I must keep crashing into you for a reason.
3: Do you want to enter a cookie cooking competition?
5: Yes.
4: That's right.
3: Christmas walk. Cookie?
4: Yeah. We can bake it at my inn that I just owned, thanks to the inheritance from my
3: there
4: parents.
3: You go.
5: Oh, yes. Always an inheritance.
4: Always, every time.
5: And it is either like an inn or a bakery.
4: Yeah.
5: Mm-hmm.
3: So why, where you live, would it be, now, the town where Adam just moved from to be with us in the morning show. Holland, yeah. Michigan is, I always think, is a perfect Hallmark movie town.
4: 100%.
3: Downtown Holland.
4: Yes. West Michigan gets lake effect snow. So
3: all the
4: snow.
3: Is, you don't need to bring in a movie set snow because it's always snowing.
4: Nope. Free budget
3: for
4: that.
3: There's that. I'm trying to think of other places that would be a good place. I used to live on a resort in a resort area in Oklahoma.
5: Okay. Oh. Well, okay, now you and I, you're familiar with Humble, Texas, and that's where I lived when I was in high school, and I felt like, I don't know if it's changed, I haven't been back in a long time, but the downtown area of Humble was like,
3: maybe
5: the little old storefronts and the cute little square. That was a long time ago, though. Maybe very different now, I don't know.
3: But we would need to get the actors to know how to pronounce the name of the town, right?
5: True.
4: Oh, yeah.
3: It's got an H, but everyone says Humble, Texas.
5: Yep, Humble.
3: The H is silent.
5: We're in Humble.
3: But my favorite part is I went to Grace Church of Humble, was the name of the church that I went to. And to hear the pastor tells people that they need to humble themselves. No, you can say the goodness. H there. That's fine.
5: It's not banned throughout Texas. All H's are silent.
3: I just wondered if that stuck because the city
5: That's funny.
3: Yeah.
4: Is that like all that. Things there? Like everything's bigger in Texas?
5: What?
4: Instead of bigger. The B is silent.
3: Oh, yeah. Every first a letter is silent in Texas.
5: Exactly. This is rapidly taking a weird turn.
3: All of our Texas listeners are like, what, Adam? We're going to run you out of town. So what would make your city a Christmas Hallmark movie town? 888-888-9976. This just says Hallmark movie. It doesn't have to be Christmas Hallmark.
4: Yeah.
3: But true. Is the plot the same besides Christmas cookies in a regular hall? It's been a while since I've... The only, I, I've

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1: Instead of a Christmas event, they just go to the summer fair.
2: Yeah, okay. And they flip it around.
0: Exactly. Deep fried something. All right, 888-888-9976. 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

0: A song will come on. You're just like, okay, I hear you, God. He speaks directly to you through that song.
1: The right song at the right time.
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1: I'm thankful for this radio station because I was an atheist for 19 years, and I'm going through the radio stations, and then a song comes on, and it's Brandon Lake, Hard Fought Hallelujah. God worked in my heart, and that song brought me down to my knees. I had nothing but just joy and happiness and understanding that the Lord is the one and only true Savior.
0: That blows my mind. Gordon, an atheist, how long?
1: I'm thankful for this radio station because I was an atheist for 19 years.
0: Here's one song, changes the world for him, and now he's giving? The reason why we have that phone call is he called in to give to Family Life Radio. Not only is he an atheist, he's giving to a ministry bringing people to Jesus? Let that sink in for a second. I mean, that is just amazing.
2: And it really was an instantaneous change.
0: Right.
2: One song, God got hold of him.
3: Yeah.
0: And we just want you to know, if that excites you, because isn't that why we're here? We're here, you know, you gave your heart to the Lord and you got a job to do. You didn't just instantaneously go to heaven. There's a reason why you're still here. And that's to bring as many people with you as possible. And to think that Gordon is on his way to heaven because he heard one song on Family Life Radio. I don't know about you guys. I'm in. I'm like, yeah. Okay, how can we keep more of that happening? So I don't know if you knew this, but we are family funded, which means people like you keep the station on the air. And this is our Kickstarter campaign going on right now. We're trying to get as many people to give before the fundraiser begins for a couple of reasons. Well, the sooner that we get more people and, you know, give right now, the sooner we can end early. Wouldn't that be cool?
2: Yes.
0: So 500 people are needed to give $30 a month right now, or all at once gifts, $360 if you want to do it that way. Super easy.
2: Yeah, maybe you could join the 1K crew, and that is $1,000 or more. We've actually worked it out to where $1,200 will cover an entire hour on Family Life Radio, and in that hour could be another song that changes everything for somebody and brings them to Jesus. I just think that's a fun thing to be a part of.
0: It is. It's pretty cool. Also, not only that, we've got something to give you.
3: Yeah, that's right. In fact, if you give right now, we have a Family Life Radio t-shirt that's being given away. Finally saw this a couple days ago. This is sharp. Love this shirt that you can have if you give right now during this pre-Kickstarter campaign going on.
0: So thank you, Christy in Arlington, Arizona, gave $30 a month. Diane gave $30 a month. Jacqueline and Chandler, $40 a month. Connie in Albuquerque on board with $10 a month. Thank you. Haven't seen anybody giving from Michigan this morning. Love to hear from you. How about somebody in New Mexico, Texas? Love to have nobody from Texas is giving this morning. How about Georgia? I'm not seeing anybody from Georgia this morning.
2: I'll see Florida.
0: Kansas City area or Topeka, Kansas. Is it your turn to give right now? Just think there's a certain amount of money that needs to come in to keep the station that you're listening to on the air. And by the way, if you're just saying, well, I'm listening online, we have to pay these fees, and we should, to the artists that sing the songs and things like that, but it's not cheap. So would you get through right now? What would God have you give? Most popular giving level, $30 a month, but maybe you could give a little extra.
2: Maybe you could do that $1,200, join the 1K crew, cover an entire hour of songs and conversation and scripture here on Family Life Radio.
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1: God worked in my heart, and that song brought me down to my knees. I had nothing but just joy and happiness and understanding that the Lord is the one and only true Savior.
0: Man, that excites me. Let's get five more people. And you're one of those that goes, you know, I'm going to keep that going.
3: Yeah.
0: I want to bring more people to Jesus. 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Does that interest you? 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Maybe you can give more. It's been a while since we've seen a 1K crew gift come in. 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Plus, it stands in the gap for those that can't give. So will you get through between now and the end of this song? The song starts in 1 minute. Then we're going to start this song. And we'll come back after the song, let you know what's going on here. Need five people total, one of them at least doing that 1K crew. Can we get four of them at $30 a month? Let's do it right now. This is how to give.
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7: 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So if you're feeling dry and longing to be revived, hold on. 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
0: God was tugging at your heart. 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

0: Chaladen, Meet Me in the Valley. Family Life Radio, we are Kenkel, Fritz, and Franz with producer Adam and Misty and you. Question for you. Our phone number is 888-888-9976. You can text us at 58326. What did someone say that turned your life around? Or changed your perspective on something? Somehow changed your life. Most of the time I think of this as the good. Maybe it could be something bad that was motivating.
1: Yeah.
0: 888-888-9976. 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
1: I've experienced that where it's like, it kind of started as a bad, but it turned into good. So bear with me. It was my mom who shared with me that I used to be a lot heavier as a kid. And
0: just paint the picture. Adam's not heavy at all.
2: No. Very athletic.
0: Completely perfect physique.
1: I appreciate. Well, that's, we'll discuss that later. But for those years, I was heavier. And I guess my grandma was like really nervous I was going to become kind of uncontrollably overweight. And I didn't see it myself. So my mom told me one day, and I don't know why she shared this, but she's like, I was frustrated with your grandma one day because she thought you were just become like morbidly obese. And I was like, what?
2: Oh.
1: But here's, as harsh as that sounds, it actually kind of opened my eyes to realize I wasn't eating great. I wasn't being active. And in high school, I lost like 60 pounds healthily, and I've been able to keep it off ever since. So it's one of those things where it was like kind of a jarring comment, but I think it was something I needed to hear, and it did pay off and became a really good thing.
0: So sometimes stings works.
1: The truth hurts. Yes. Yeah. Sometimes stings really do.
0: And it can motivate you to do something else.
1: Yeah.
0: That's interesting.
1: And it really did change my course of health for the rest of my life in counting. So
0: I never thought of it going that direction.
2: Yeah.
0: Something that's got a little poke to it.
1: Yes.
0: It really did change your life.
1: It did. It meant to love, I'm sure.
0: Right.
1: So, but in the moment, you're like, hand me a candy bar. I don't want to hear that.
0: All right. Well, how about you? Is there something that you heard? I never thought it would be negative.
2: Yeah.
0: It changed your perspective on something. 888-888-9976. You can text us at 58326.

0: whenever I'm having a hard moment, I turn to the station. It feels like I just get the answers, and I love that.
1: Experience Hope. 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

brighter days. That's a positive song. Maybe somebody said something to you. What did it do? What changed your life in what they said? We want to hear about that. 888-888-9976. Give us a call.

0: grateful for you.
1: Chandler Moore. God, I'm just grateful. We're talking about somebody saying something, doing something that changed your life. What was it? 888-888-9976. You can text us at 58326. Ken is with us. Tell us what happened.
2: I had something change my life drastically.
1: Tell us.
2: Ooh. I had a really unfortunate boss that was not very nice, and she made my life really awful. I worked in a mold fill building. I was sick, and about a little over a month ago, I told God, I'm done. You know, I've had my career for her, and I just have thrown my hands up, and I said, God, you know, help me. I can't do this anymore. I want to get out of here. I gave him a specific time. I gave him everything I could, and he's answered all my prayers. He's put me in a place to help me to change my life. I'm going to start helping people with stuff. I got a new career. I have so much going for me. I'm just thankful to be alive and not being in such a toxic situation. And, you know, sometimes we have to go through those times where we hit that rock bottom where there's no help. To ask and wholeheartedly put our lives into Jesus. And that's what I do every day now. I wake up, I get going, I thank him, and it's just made the world of a difference.
1: So this wasn't something specific that this person said to you. It's just the environment?
2: Totally, yeah. Well, she did say a lot of bad things, but it doesn't matter. I've gotten healthier. My body's getting healthier. I feel better.
1: Wow.
2: I've lost 16 pounds in 6 weeks.
1: Whoa, awesome, man. So leaving this job was better for your health, too.
2: Yes, my health, my sanity, my everything. Right now,
1: sanity's pretty important.
2: I mean,
3: Sandy's going to help you out.
1: Exactly. Well, you know, so far, nobody's said anything positive that's changed their life. It's all been negative stuff.
4: Well?
1: So, actually, somebody said something good that changed your life, or maybe it was a life direction wisdom for you.
3: Yeah.
1: As opposed to, this job is the worst thing in the world. I want to get out of here. I'm glad his life is better. He's lost weight. That's great.
3: Yeah.
1: But how about you? 888-888-9976. 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
10: 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But he found peace in the same way that you and I can. He said, "Who will deliver me from this life?" 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

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Thanks so much for hanging with us this morning. This is Brandon Lake. How good God is. It's his very latest.

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1: Family Life Radio, we are Kenkel Fritz and Friends with you. Brent from Lyons, Michigan called in earlier. This is what he said when he called.
2: I got sober. It was a very tough journey. It was 13 years. I thought getting married would change it. I thought having kids would change it. It really wasn't until my wife turned me on to listening to your station for me to stop. And I need that more than ever because the slightest little hiccup, my brain tries to run the other way. I was listening on the drive home and I just felt like it was my time to give.
1: And so now he's giving. And that was Brent, who tried to get off of alcoholism. And it wasn't until his wife suggested listening to Family Life Radio that things turned around. I am so blown away. All I can say is we just happen to be on the radio.
3: Yeah.
1: Playing music about God, talking about God, and people in prisons have been freed. People that were addicts of some sort, people that have dealt with anxiety and depression, people whose marriages were on the rocks, now repaired. All these, an atheist earlier?
4: Yeah.
1: Who turns on Family Life Radio, and now he's a Christian? All because someone just like you gave. And we're asking you, do you want to get involved? Because our fall fundraiser begins soon. But this is what we call our Kickstarter campaign.
3: Yeah, so if you want to get involved early, 500 people needed to give at that $30 a month. That is the most popular giving level. Or you could do it all at once, $360. If you could give a little more, something pretty special happens over the course of an hour.
4: This is pretty awesome. For $1,200 one-time gift, you cover an entire hour of broadcasting on Family Life Radio. We call it the 1K crew. So that $1,200 one-time gift, or you can break that up monthly to $100 a month. And we've heard all morning people calling in saying, one song changed my life. That's like 3 or 4 minutes. Imagine covering an hour of music to give people hope and a 180 in their life. And that's you doing that when you give.
1: So we need 500 people, like Misty said, giving $30 a month. There's 300 people in the door so far.
4: Okay.
1: All right. So we need 200 more. Will you be one of those? Don't worry about the rest of them. But can you do at least $30 a month? Or maybe join that 1K crew at $1,200. Or like Adam said, $100 a month. And that's going to really help us get going. Because the more people that give right now, the sooner we can end the fundraiser. And we have something we want to give you if you get through right now.
3: 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We have a special Family Life Radio t-shirt. These are super limited. The stock

0: is dwindling very quickly. And this is not something that, like, once it's gone, we're going to restock. No. Like, once it's gone, it's gone. So running out of chances to be able to get that.
1: And maybe you're wondering, I don't get it. Why is a radio station asking for money? Have you noticed something? We don't play a bunch of commercials like other radio stations.
2: Yeah.
1: Maybe it's never dawned on you that you haven't heard a bunch of commercials. You don't hear Sunday, Sunday, Sunday. You know what I'm talking about?
2: Clearance sale, clearance
1: sale. That's right. Everything, let's go. You don't hear that. And that's not there's anything wrong with that. It's just that we're a non-profit, non-commercial station. We legally can't play a commercial. So you might hear a promo about the station or us thanking a couple of businesses, but instead of saying, you know, stopping the music for 6 to 10 minutes for commercials, no, we're gone for like a minute and then we're back.
2: Yeah.
1: Because usually it's just something about the station or something you need to know, and that's it. So what you get through right now, keep family-funded Family Life Radio on the air, especially maybe you've never given. What a great opportunity to get the ball rolling and give something. $30 a month is just a dollar a day. Mm-hmm. That's all. So will you take that step of faith, pick up the phone, get through between now and the end of this next song? Need 5 more people. Got some people to thank that did get through. Carol in Macon, Georgia just started giving $30 a month.
2: Thank you, Carol.
0: Appreciate you.
1: Christine in Kansas City did $30 a month. And still need you to join in right now. I need 5 more people. Still haven't gotten someone given that 1K crew gift. That would be great if you could hop through.
0: Super simple to give. 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
1: All right, let's do it right now. Get through between now and the end of the song. We're about to start Awesome God.
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0: God.
1: I got sober. 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
2: 13 years drinking. An alcoholic. That's Brent from Lyons, Michigan. 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
1: If you've ever experienced that moment where you get a text that just kind of stops time.
0: Oh.
1: Had that happen last week, and share that with you coming up.
0: A text that stopped time for Adam after Lauren Tankel.

0: Family Life Radio, we're Kenkel, Fritz, and friends. It's Lauren Daigle, you say. Hanging out with producer Adam and Misty.
1: Good morning. If you've ever experienced that moment where you get a phone call or text where time just stands still for a moment, it's scary. I had that last week. My dad texted me. He's like, hey, good morning. Let me know when you have a second. And right away, you kind of know that tone, like, what's going on? So he texted me that one of my younger brothers was in a car accident.
0: Oh, no.
1: And I want to preface immediately, he's fine.
0: Oh, good.
1: He's good. Okay. But it was bad. He sent the picture. The whole front was smashed. The airbag went off. He did hit his head, had a headache for a couple of days. He got checked. He's good. And a young lady who hit him is also good as well, too.
0: Oh, that's good.
1: Okay, and in that moment, time stops and then it starts up again, which you know they're okay. But it's one of those moments where you're like, you know, God's amazing because that day could have really turned out very different. Mm-hmm. That could have been a day that changed our family's life, that young lady's family's life.
0: Mm-hmm.
1: And to see what the car looked like and to see my brother and talk to him on the phone, and he was totally fine. That was an absolute miracle. I was like, praise God, thank you for allowing my brother to be okay.
0: So looking at the pictures, he should not be alive.
1: Something at the hospital,
0: very
1: something.
0: Injured.
1: And if you've been in that position before, maybe it's your child, a family member, whoever, you just know that moment where it's just pure, oh my goodness. And then you're like, thank you God. And it just got me thinking, like, you know, it's easy to forget those small moments in life where it's like, hey, I drove to the grocery store today. I got home safe. My kids went on a field trip, new school year. They came home tonight. They were safe.
2: Mm-hmm.
1: So what I would love to do is, like, can we just praise God this morning for how good he is in every single moment? Like, maybe God's done a miracle in your life, whether it's you or a family member, your child. Can we just praise him today? Because he is so good.
0: I love that, Adam. Everyone's got a reason for it.
1: Yeah.
0: Just the fact that you're alive. How many accidents could we be in every day?
2: Yeah. Mm-hmm.
1: Yes.
0: You know what I'm saying?
1: Yeah.
2: I mean, really, yeah, making it home safe. Like, all the things that we do, it doesn't even occur to me to just be like, thank you for allowing me to get back home safely after a day jetting around everywhere. Mm-hmm. I think we forget. Yeah, you're right. What a miracle that is in and of itself.
0: We do have close calls, and you are aware of them.
2: Yeah.
0: Like,
2: yeah.
0: All of a sudden, you know, and something mm-hmm. happens. But what about the stuff you don't even know about?
1: Mm-hmm. Exactly.
0: Think about this. You have an immune system that could be kicking cancer right now.
1: Yeah.
0: There's constant, it's almost like virus attacks on a computer. There's always things trying to get at you. God still has somehow preserved your life. Why? You're still here.
1: Yeah. Amen.
0: It's got good things for you. So that, yeah, I like that, Adam. Just thank God. No matter what's going on, air is going in and coming out.
1: Yeah, exactly. Yeah.
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0: My husband was a massive addict, and God had told him, if you keep doing this, you're going to lose everything.
1: And he did lose it all, but God got in the mix and turned it around.
2: And now, it's a part of the good news of the day. Hey, hang on for it. It's coming up in two songs on Family Life Radio. I've been wondering.

0: We want to hear your good news. Our phone number is 888-888-9976. Bobby is with us. Tell us your good news.
1: My husband was a massive addict for numerous years. He was like really hardcore. And I ended up divorcing him because I just couldn't deal with it anymore. And God had told him, if you keep doing this, you're going to lose everything. Which he did. He lost me and I got custody of the children. He just finally fell to his knees and said, I'm done, God. I can't do this. He has been sober going on 15 years and we ended up getting remarried again.
0: Oh,
2: wow.
0: That's wonderful.
1: And it couldn't have been without God. And he will be the first one to tell you, because he tried on his own, but he never could. It took God doing it, and for 15 years, he's been sober.
0: You know, addiction is one thing specifically, but, you know, any kind of a bad habit or any kind of a thing that you are entrenched in, sometimes it takes you literally getting to the bottom before you finally, okay, God, I need you.
1: Yep.
0: I don't know why we don't grab onto God on the way down, but we, a lot of us don't.
1: We think we can do it on our own.
0: Exactly. You think you can, and it took him losing you and his family as a wake-up call. But 15 years sobriety, that is beautiful.
2: That is incredible, yeah.
1: Yeah, and our marriage is what it should have been the first time around.
0: Oh, how neat.
2: Love that.
1: Well, you're welcome. And you guys, thank you for being the blessing that you are.
0: You know, well, thank you for that, by the way. You know, one of the definitions of restoration is better than before, and it sounds like your marriage is better than before.
1: It really is.
0: That is so cool. Hey, we want to hear your good news. Super simple. What is your good news? What's God doing in your life? 888-888-9976. Call right now.

0: perfectly.
1: Micah Tyler, Colton Dixon, perfectly. Do you know they are in concert? You want to go? All the details at myflr.org. We try to bring as many concerts your way as we possibly can. Producer Adam's here. Misty's with us. And you, thanks for listening.
2: Imagine something happens and you lose your hearing abruptly. Like, that would not be fun. And there's this guy. I'm not laughing at him experiencing hearing loss. So for 5 years, he was on a flight one day and he lost his sense of hearing.
1: Wow.
2: And he just assumed like something got damaged in the flight. And so for 5 years, he's been going, well, I guess I'm just deaf in this ear now. Well, he had been using some of those like noise blocking headphones. Just the ones, it's not like an electronic one, but it just kind of like muffles everything. And I guess a little piece got dislodged and it was stuck in his ear for 5 years. It just came out. He's not deaf. He can hear just fine. That little piece was in his ear blocking everything.
3: What?
1: Wow.
2: I know.
3: For 5 years.
2: 5 years. He thought he was deaf.
1: I mean, it's amazing to me that for 5 years, he never actually had a doctor take a look-see.
2: Yeah.
3: No kidding.
2: That seems like something they would have found.
1: Going to an ENT or... Is there anything going on there? Is there what's going on?
3: Yeah.
1: And those headphones, I guess, really were noise canceling.
2: Yeah. They work too well.
1: Got one stuck in his ear and it really canceled everything out.
3: Yeah.
2: For a long time.
1: Speech canceling, noise, it canceled everything.
3: Yeah. It's a wild deal.
1: Wow. But well, thank God he's.
2: Yeah. It's an early Christmas miracle.
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1: 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I heard the Lord speaking to me. I started going back to church. I started doing Bible study. 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
2: That's Jennifer. Turns on Family Life Radio, brings her back to Jesus. Not only is she back in church, she's in a Bible study. I love that. Just think, if you give to keep family-funded Family Life Radio on the air, you're a part of bringing someone back to Christ. And that's why we're here. That's what we do. Why we do what we do every day. We could do it at a different radio station, but that's why we're at this one, because we're bringing people to Jesus. We're asking you, this, number one, does that excite you? That the station you're listening to every single day brings people to Him, brings people closer to Him, and that you get to be a part of that? Well, we've got our fall fundraiser coming up, and we're asking you, will you join in right now?
3: Yeah, it is just around the corner. We'd love to be able to get a really strong start, so hopefully we can wrap up early. That would be nice, but it's going to take some people, some friends just like you, coming on board early. So 500 people doing $30 a month. If you want to do it all at once, $360, you could do that. That would help us get off to a strong start.
4: 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And a 3.5-minute song does a lot of hope. Imagine what 60 minutes does.
2: Just think what could happen during that very hour. Lives changed. People coming to Jesus. Someone like Jennifer, who turns on her radio.
1: I heard the Lord speaking to me. I started going back to church. I started doing Bible study.
2: 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Well, I don't know if you knew this, but we are a non-commercial, nonprofit 501c3. So maybe you didn't realize it. 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I mean, think about it. 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
3: No.
4: No.
2: Now, we do have some businesses that we thank, and we have some, you know, we call them promos. 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
3: Mm-hmm.
2: And us talking about God.
4: More time for hope.
2: But exactly. That's why we like this. Plus, you get to join in what God is doing through this ministry instead of a bunch of advertisers. You're the one that keeps the station on the air. You're like, wait a second, I thought radio was free. Well, it has been for a lot of radio stations because they play Sunday, Sunday, Sunday. There's a bunch of car dealership. You know, it's all because of you give that this all happens. So we're asking you, will you join in right now? Be the very next person to keep the station on the air. We're looking to get 500 people in the door, that $30 a month, like Misty said. And we are looking for someone to join the 1K crew. Well, Lacey in Surprise, Arizona, look what she did there.
4: Oh, she gave $100 a month.
3: Yay.
4: And by the way,
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2: Wow.
4: Thank you.
2: Never given before and started out at the 1K crew?
4: That's
2: awesome. Pretty cool. Alicia in Cave Creek gave $50 a month. Thank you for giving.
3: Arizona's up today.
2: I know. We haven't heard anybody from Michigan in a while. Love to hear from you. Is it your turn? Maybe you're driving through Detroit. Just think, that station you're listening to used to be a country station. And bought it because of our listeners. They put it up. So since someone else gave, is it your turn to give? But really, it's the truth with every radio station that's on right now. Someone else gave so you could listen.

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0: 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And aren't you glad you don't have to hear a bunch of commercials? Do it right now.

0: 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We are Kenkel, Fritz, and Friends with producer Adam and Misty.
1: You know, it is, there's so many things that we can struggle with in life. And I was reading on Lisa Turkhurst's page. She said something really interesting about fear, that our efforts to try to control it don't prevent our fears from coming true. And as somebody who tries to control every aspect of life, I got to thinking about that and I was like, yeah, when is the last time I was able to control my way out of bad things happening? We can't. It's impossible. You can lean on God when bad things happen. I mean, I think if life proves anything, it's that you are going to face some really tough things in life. There's no way around it.
0: Mm-hmm.
1: And you can't plan for everything. And I just thought of how much time I've wasted trying to control the outcome instead of allowing Jesus to hold me through whatever's going on.
0: Mm. Oh,
1: I think I lose a lot of really important and wonderful intimate moments with him that way.
0: That's good. You know, it's interesting. My wife, because of what, if you don't know what happened to our daughter, we have a daughter that's in heaven now, but she was born with disabilities. She was born with a cerebral palsy diagnosis. She was in a wheelchair for, it was a very traumatic birth, by the way. My wife had PTSD because of it. And what you're talking about, Misty, she tried to control everything. Basically was a prevention since something bad happened to us. Trying to prevent anything from ever happening again.
2: Yeah.
0: And no, she wasn't successful. So yeah, it proves that it doesn't really work. What's interesting is on the other hand, when Abby passed away and went to heaven, that PTSD completely was gone. Because the reason to control everything was gone.
2: Oh, wow.
0: And it really was a reflection back on, why was I... I couldn't do anything anyway.
2: Yeah.
0: She really was reflecting on, I couldn't control anything. And so the way she was bonded for 21 years of PTSD and scared that something bad's going to happen, and she couldn't control it if it did. So you're right. That there's no way you can fix on your own. These are things that happen. I mean, you can't control other people.
2: No.
0: They do something bad to you.
1: Yeah. Can't control illness.
0: No. Yeah. You can't. So why not just give it to God? Let him control it.
1: Wouldn't life be so much simpler?
0: Yeah, exactly.
1: Right off the bat.
3: Me personally, having recovered from self-harm as well as other things, what I have found that helps is we are created in the image of God. I, for the longest time, looked down upon myself. However, the Bible says that once we give our life to Christ, we are new in God's eyes.
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1: I got joy, joy, joy, joy down in my heart today.
0: We are Kankel, Fritz, and Friends. This is the Joy Report, where you tell us what's bringing you joy. Our phone number is 888-9976. Sherry is with us from Chandler, Arizona. Give us your joy report.
2: Well, I'm a caregiver, and I only have one client. She gives me so much joy. I have never had the best job ever.
0: Oh.
2: She's 93 years old.
0: Uh-huh.
2: And she is a pistol. She keeps me on my toes. She just is amazing.
3: That's awesome.
2: All I can say is God is awesome. He put me in this job, and I know this season of my life right now is exactly where I'm supposed to be.
3: Oh, that's wonderful. Because, you know, being a caregiver is not always easy, because that's what my wife and I were with our daughter, Abby. She's in heaven now, but for 21 years, multiple disabilities, in a wheelchair, dependent on us for everything.
2: Yeah.
3: You know, but I'll say this. It sure helps when you've got such a pleasant demeanor to deal with. Like, Abby was so joyful. Just made me happy taking care of her.
2: Oh, yeah. That's amazing. But the best thing is we share a birthday.
3: Oh, fun.
2: Absolutely.
4: A couple years apart, I'm guessing.
2: just a few.
3: You know, you sound amazing for 93.
2: I know, don't I?
0: All right, we want to hear your joy report. What is bringing you joy? Call right now. 888-888-9976.

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1: So they've released a toy of sorts, and it's kind of aimed at adults who used to have this toy.
0: An adult toy?
1: Yeah.
0: All right, it's up next after Matt Maher on Family Life Radio.

0: Matt Maher, gonna be all right. 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
1: Do you perchance remember in the 90s the Tamagotchi?
2: Oh, I had one.
1: Did you?
2: I did, and it was fun for a while.
0: It was like this little electronic toy. Yeah. It was like an like something you took care of?
2: Yeah, like started as an egg, and then you would like feed it, and it would hatch, and it'd get healthier for a while.
1: It was like slightly, I think I was in college when it came out. But they are releasing the Tamagotchi ring. And this is actually aimed at adults who want to relive the experience of having the Tamagotchi. So, of course, it's updated. It's a digital ring. Your little Tamagotchi lives on the ring. It connects to an app. But it's like, I can't remember the exact price. I was a little surprised at how much it was. And then I read, it's like, oh, this is, I mean, kids can wear it, but it's actually geared towards adults. And I thought that was interesting that we're releasing toys now.
0: It's an adult. To entertain you.
1: Exactly. Like a Tamagotchi ring. I don't know. Like, is that interesting to you?
2: It is, being a millennial, because Tamagotchis were a huge part of my childhood. Here's the thing, though. Mm-hmm. We spent about 30 years trying to push down that PTSD, because this thing was really fun. It was this little creature. You fed it. It grew at all this. But you couldn't keep it alive. No matter
0: how many times.
2: You had
0: to constantly take care of it, or else it wouldn't make it.
2: It took over my 7-year-old life. You had to constantly feed it, play with it, give it water, talk to it, listen to its problems, everything.
1: I feel like some schools banned it, and I remember like reading about people like leaving it with a babysitter because they were so afraid it was going to die. You would have somebody babysit your Tamagotchi.
0: I don't think this is going to be successful.
1: You're calling it?
0: No. You know why? I'm an adult. I have kids. I don't need more to take care of.
1: I'm trying to keep myself alive.
3: Here's the thing about people. You never really know what someone's carrying. The person next to you at work, the friend who texts, "I'm good," when you're pretty sure they're not. Everybody's got a story. And sometimes they just need a little hope to show up in the middle of it.
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I know this is the most Monday feeling Tuesday ever. Hey, but God's got this and God's got you. It's Toby Mac on Family Life Radio.

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I'm Cece. Marissa says that there's been so many songs played on Family Life Radio that have literally saved my life. 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

0: It's Ben Fuller, If I Got Jesus, on Family Life Radio. If you've got the sinking feeling that this Tuesday feels much more like a Monday, you are not alone.
1: I get so confused when there's a holiday on a Monday, but I was like bleary-eyed this morning, just trying to get it together, trying to remember, all right, what do I have to do today? And I was reading a book and got up to go get more coffee, and I lost my favorite pair of readers. Now, they're not that expensive, but they are my favorite pair. They're not too heavy, and they get the job done. They amplify the text I'm trying to read, whatever. But I can't find them anywhere, and I'm just grumbling about it. So I go to sit down in my favorite chair, and I hear a crunch underneath my feet. The readers were underneath the blanket, and I stepped on them and broke them. That's how I started out this very Monday-feeling kind of Tuesday. But here's the thing. And by the way, I'm still wearing the glasses crooked on my face as they are. We're going to just keep putting one foot in front of the next today. God's got this.
2: You feel confused about the direction of your life, about what to do next, or you start down a path and then back off and you don't feel like it's where you should be? Hi, I'm Dr. Randy Carlson with an Intentional Living Minute. It says in 1 Corinthians 14 that God is not the author of confusion, but of peace. Now, that's reference the church, but I think it's a reference we can apply to our life as well. If you're feeling a lot of confusion, a lack of peace in your life, that's not coming from God. So can I encourage you today to stop and sit down and get some good counsel and really evaluate your values and your purpose for being here, but mostly to evaluate what God's intention is for your life. 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
4: I was thinking, you don't know what it's like to be God, but He knows what it's like to be you. 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

Have you checked out some of the concerts that are coming to town this fall? 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

0: It's Leanna Crawford and Thank God on Family Life Radio. Gordon told us he's so thankful for this radio station after not being a believer for 19 years. Gordon said, what God did is worked in my heart. And as he was doing that, I was going through radio stations and all of a sudden, the song comes on the radio that brought me to my knees. He actually said it was Brandon Lake's song, Hard Fought Hallelujah. He said, I just had nothing in that moment but joy and happiness and an understanding that it's Jesus who's the one and only Savior. So Gordon, so encouraged by a song that showed up for the moment he needed to hear it on Family Life Radio. Marissa let us know she gives so that others can encounter the same hope that she's found. Do you know that because of your generosity, someone will hear a voice that reminds them they're not alone and that there's hope, that they're not forgotten? It's someone like Gordon who's searching and finds Jesus. I'm wondering if you would get involved and join our giving family at $30 a month. 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

0: Nobody tell Misty this from Kinkle Fritz and Friends, but some people are thinking the downfall of the pumpkin spice latte is afoot. Where am I getting this crazy information? McDonald's, for the first time in 10 years after this fall, will not be including pumpkin spice latte as a part of their drink menu anymore. And I know what you're thinking. Well, what are they replacing it with, Cece? Caramel apple pie. Will they be the first to kind of start subtly switching out pumpkin for apple? Time will tell. Don't tell Misty, though. She loves a pumpkin spice latte.
1: Here's the thing about people. 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The person next to you at work, the friend who texts, "I'm good," when you're pretty sure they're not. Everybody's got a story, and sometimes they just need a little hope to show up in the middle of it.
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6: 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It says in Nehemiah 8:10, "The joy of the Lord is your strength." 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

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I just slip off the back of the treadmill. 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

Anybody have any better strategies on remembering people's names other than trying to repeat them out loud several times? Because that method didn't work for me. Here's Franny Cash.

0: I'm introduced to somebody, they say their name, and phew, instantly it's out of my brain. I'm Cece on Family Life Radio. I know I can't be the only one who struggles to remember people's names, but Mary, what you have a foolproof method?
1: So I was at an event today, and I met a friend of a friend. Her name was Nicole. And what I did, instead of just immediately trying to say her name to her, instead, after I heard her name, I kind of said a few like sentences in my mind using her name, you know? So I think the thought was like, it's nice to meet you, Nicole. And then it was, I wonder what Nicole is interested in. And I wonder how my friend and Nicole know each other. I just kind of said her name a few times, just silently in my mind to try to make it stick. And then naturally, like, I don't know, maybe 20 minutes later, when there was actually a need to refer to Nicole and say, oh, do you think Nicole wants to sit there? I actually had the name and I could say, oh, do you think Nicole wants to sit there? And then I could do the whole out loud thing, because saying the name out loud helps remember it too. So it was just an interesting way of like thinking it first intentionally, and then later on you can say it out loud when it's naturally, and you don't have to try to like force yourself to say it out loud right away.
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3: Well, I was driving home this afternoon. I had a guy right in front of me just run a red light. I mean, we saw it coming, the yellow was on, then it turned red, and he just decided to go straight on through. That can be pretty dangerous when you're driving. It can also be pretty dangerous when it comes to a relationship. So if you see a red light or maybe a red flag or a stop sign or something that's at least causing you to slow down before you get married, how have you handled it? Well, we'd love to have you join in on the discussion today. Today is one of our best of from Intentional Living, but our phone lines are open live for you to leave your comment on this topic. And boy, I'd love to hear from you at 888-888-1717, 888-888-1717. I know in my work and counseling with young couples and even older couples over the years, sometimes we're so engrossed in, quote, love and the emotions associated with love before marriage that we sort of negate

0: a mistake. I do feel that he just didn't know how to handle it. I guess I've just been kind of battling with that. I feel sometimes that I have passed it and then something will bring it back up. And I guess I just kind of want to know, how do I deal with it? How do I make that go away completely forever? And like, what can I do to be intentional on fixing what I need to fix within myself?
1: All right. Thank you. You know, when Tiffany called, I went on to talk to her. I'll share some of my thoughts that I shared with her. But I would ask you, as a teaching moment here today, what would you say to the Tiffany's of the world when you have a yellow flag, red flag, whatever, before marriage, when you're dating, you're preparing for marriage? How do you handle that? Maybe you went through that and you had to make some decisions. And like she said at the end there, you know, maybe it's in me. You know, sometimes it's just me. We can overreact, but we are who we are, and when we get into a relationship, we're going to bring ourselves into that marriage. I do know this, whatever is a yellow flag before marriage can easily become a red flag after marriage if you don't deal with it. And I'd just like to know from some of you today, let's help some people who are listening about being very intentional when you have some of these yellow flags around trust or other issues before you get married, like Tiffany was facing. 888-888-1717 is my number. It is open and directed right here into the studio. And Stephen will take your call. We'll get you on the line quickly. 888-888-1717 is the number. By the way, on my website at Intentional Living, we have what we call intentionals, the top 10 list on topics. And one of the topics has to do with reasons or questions I should ask before I get married. 10 things I better know before I get married. Maybe I shouldn't get married at all. Because ultimately, you want to make the right decision for yourself, for that person that you say you love. And if you don't deal with some of these things beforehand, they can become problems afterwards. And one of the points, number two on that list, by the way, is if you are easily offended. Now, I don't know if that's true for Tiffany. She's wrestling with an issue. I mean, at what point are we easily offended or carrying grudges or maybe unwilling to forgive? I didn't hear that in her heart or her voice. And again, I don't know how Tiffany decided direction, but what would you say to the Tiffany's of the world who are listening today? 888-888-1717 is the number. Also, I'll go through this list with you, the top 10 reasons not to get married. Sounds like a really negative topic, doesn't it? Reasons not to get married. But I'd rather share those with you now, because here's the deal. When I give you this list of the top 10, all of us are going to have something on that list. We're going to say, well, that's me. We're in a fallen world. So it may not mean just because you have that issue, you shouldn't get married, but it does mean this. If you have that issue, you better deal with it before you do get married. In other words, a great premarital counseling checklist, pastors, would be the checklist I'm going to give you here in a few minutes to go through this top 10 list of reasons not to get married and cross them off and say, yeah, I'm struggling with number three or number six, but I'm going to deal with those. And we know up front going into the marriage that this is an issue that I got to deal with. All right, phone lines open. What do you think? What do you say to someone before they get married if they have some red flags or yellow flags like Tiffany? Did you miss Tiffany? Let me share it again with you. 888-888-1717.
0: I'm not married yet, but my boyfriend and I talk about heading that direction. And in the beginning, I found out that he was replying to texts from his ex-girlfriend and broke my trust, obviously, because he knew how I felt about him communicating with her. And I know it was a mistake. I do feel that he just didn't know how to handle it. I guess I've just been kind of battling with that. I feel sometimes that I have passed it and then something will bring it back up. And I guess I just kind of want to know, how do I deal with it? How do I make that go away completely forever? And like, what can I do to be intentional on fixing what I need to fix within myself?
1: 888-888-1717. Back with your comments. This is Intentional Living. Here's one essential to help make your marriage work. I am Dr. Randy Carlson with an Intentional Living Minute. The secret is to commit freely to one another. In other words, live up to your vows. Be committed to each other and to the Lord, certainly. And be committed to working through any issues that arise from day to day. The scripture is clear that we're not to let the sun go down upon our wrath. In other words, keeping short accounts even before we go to sleep at night. And if you need help, find help. Find someone to talk to. And then certainly eliminate the thought of divorce as an option. As long as we keep that backdoor option available, it's easy to turn in that direction. The scripture says in Psalm 37, commit everything

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0: If you just joined us, we're talking about, before you get married, if there's a lack of trust or if there's some red flags or yellow flags, question marks, how should you handle it? Now, I don't believe you necessarily need to bail out of not getting married because you have some issues. Issues are a part of life. We have to learn to deal with issues. But if you go into marriage, like someone says, go into marriage with your eyes wide open. And after you get married, you get them half closed, right? I mean, there's some truth to that little saying. So often we enter marriage with our eyes half closed and then they're fully open afterward. Wrong direction. And in our top 10 list of intentionals on what people need to know before they get married to ask the question, number one, here it is. Are you willing to put the needs of another person above your own? See, people who are unwilling to put the needs of another person above their own, if the focus is on themselves, that's certainly a big red flag before you get married. Number two on the list, if you are easily offended, if you carry grudges, or if you're unwilling to forgive, that's a reason really not to get married or certainly deal with those issues before you do. If you marry a person who is easily offended, like walking on eggshells, that gets very tiring after a few minutes, let alone a lifetime. Or if you're a person, when you get married and you carry grudges, you're easily offended and then carry those grudges, it'll become a weight around your neck that will drag you down. That's why ultimately we need to forgive one another just as Christ has forgiven us. Number three on my list of the top 10, hey, listen, don't get married if you are an abusive person, mentally, emotionally, or physically. And sometimes we need to understand that we can cover that up, but after we get into a marriage, the things that we say, we become very controlling, very domineering. We can do things that people find abusive emotionally and mentally. Obviously, physical abuse is totally inappropriate and is not acceptable in any relationship, certainly not in marriage. But it can be more subtle in marriage, and it's something to deal with. By the way, those are things that can be dealt with, but boy, they got to be dealt with, and make sure your eyes are wide open. All right, there's three on the top 10 list. We'll get to more. I'd love to have you join in. Your thoughts on this topic today, trust before you get married, issues before you get married, that need to be dealt with. 888-888-1717 is the number. Speaking of trust and marriage, many of you have been leaving comments on our comment line from a call that we had several weeks ago. Renee from Missouri, who was concerned about her husband after he married her husband and how flirtatious he was. And you wanted to respond to it. Here's what Renee's question was in a couple of your comments before we get back to today.
2: Yes. Hi, Dr. Randy. My husband, ever since we got married, he has a extremely flirtatiousness about him to where he looks at other women very sensually. And in turn, they do that back. And he's been doing it ever since a year after we got married. And he is very, at one point he gets angry at me and says he doesn't do that. And I've witnessed it many, many, many times. And so it hurts terribly. And so we've had 32 years of marriage and I'm just struggling very badly.
0: Boy, a lot of you responded. Let me share a couple of the comments before we get to our live calls here. This was a comment from Ruben in Oklahoma for you, Renee.
3: My comment today is not for the young lady, but for the gentleman, if you will. I, too, was a man who was for tasteless inside of his marriages, thinking that I wasn't ever harming anybody, thinking that it never would harm my wife and that she needed to get over it and understand what I was doing, that I had no intention of going anywhere, if only that would have been true. And the enemy took my marriage. I allowed it to happen through my own shortcomings. So to the gentleman and to all the men, I pray, gentlemen, that you will wise up and realize that God has blessed you with a tremendous wife, a flower that you are called to help to blossom inside of the Lord. I wish you all the best. I'm sorry for what's going on in your life, young lady, and I pray that God will open the doors of wisdom unto your husband.
0: Mm-hmm. Thank you, Reuben. Holly had a comment for you too, Renee. From California.
4: Regarding the woman that has difficulty with her husband flirting after 30 years, I think that, first of all, her feelings are valid and they need to be acknowledged. And we live in a society where everything now is acceptable. And I just want her to know that her feelings are what are acceptable. And her husband really needs to step up and acknowledge that this is hurting her on some level. And him acknowledging that is really what separates the boys from the men. And I'm in California, so we have a completely different culture here that is unique. And we have a culture where most people like myself are single because the ones that are maintain their standards of living, we would rather not date than subject ourselves to that type of emotional turmoil that is so unnecessary, and it is still therefore unacceptable. If a woman feels that it's hurting her on some level, he needs to really take a look at his character defects.
0: All right. Some comments from a past caller. Today, we're addressing Tiffany, who I talked to a little bit ago, and she called with a question about should she get married. She didn't want to face this kind of these kind of issues later, right? And you've been calling. Let me just share that again with you, and then we'll go to our live calls.
5: I'm not married yet, but my boyfriend and I talk about heading that direction. And in the beginning, I found out that he was replying to texts from his ex-girlfriend and broke my trust, obviously, because he knew how I felt about him communicating with her. And I know it was a mistake. I do feel that he just didn't know how to handle it. I guess I've just been kind of battling with that. I feel sometimes that I have passed it and then something will bring it back up, and I guess I just kind of want to know, how do I deal with it? How do I make that go away completely forever? And like, what can I do to be intentional on fixing what I need to fix within myself?
0: All right, what do you think? If you're mom or dad, what would you say to your daughter, Tiffany? 888-888-1717. Dottie, live from Texas. Dottie, what do you think? What would you say to the Tiffany's listening today?
6: Well, I think definitely that, you know, premarital counseling is so important, just to work out some of the, you know, differences and make sure you know where your boundaries are, and your spouse, you know, future mm-hmm. spouse knows where your boundaries are as well. And to show them, you know, how, you know, like the other lady was saying on another issue, you need to feel validated. They need to know that this really was hurtful to you, and that it's not to be tolerated in the future. I don't think marriage is, you know, out the window, but some premarital counseling for anybody, yeah. I would recommend, just because, you know, why not set those boundaries in place and know someone better before you marry them?
0: Now, it says here you've been married 23 years. Did you and your husband have premarital counseling?
6: No, we didn't. And, you know, if I could go back, that would just definitely be a, you know, but, you know, there would be no negotiation about that. I would just yeah. definitely, you know, just, I think it was helpful that we did have, we did join the church, you know, and we were really serious about, you know, we were just in the church and had people around us mm-hmm. supporting us. So we have sought out counseling when there's been
0: when issues come up. You know, now, did you have, though, Dottie, yeah. when you were dating before you got married, when you look back now, were there some things that would have been helpful you could have gotten a little deeper in talking through before you got married?
6: Sure, yes. I mean, you know, when you're all in love and the feelings are so, you know, high at that point when you're dating and you're excited and, you know, you're not thinking, oh my gosh, do we have the same values when it comes to parenting our children? You know, are we going to agree on, you know, the things like that, that, you know, you just don't think about it when you're just, you know, those emotions are so high when you're first dating and all the excitement that comes along.
0: Well,
6: with
0: exactly.
6: That.
0: And I think what happens is that we get caught up in the emotion and we end up not with premarital counseling. We get wedding counseling, which is different for sure. Dottie, thank you for your call from Texas. You know, I have a top 10 list. These would be great questions to really ask yourself before you get married. And if you're a pastor or you're a counselor working with people, maybe these are some things you can ask. I gave you the top three, and let me continue. Are you unwilling to commit? Come on now. If you're not a person that's willing to commit, make a commitment and stick with it, then you really should be careful about making a commitment to get married. My teaching is being a promise maker. This is a huge promise being made. And if you or you're the person you're going to marry are unwilling to be the type of people to really commit, that's a difficult spot. Number five on my list is if you have any unresolved addiction problems, gambling, sex, pornography, work, whatever it may be, get those things resolved. Really be clear about how addiction, and we know how that can impact marriages. Some of you listening, you know exactly what that's done to you personally in your life. Not that God doesn't overcome and not that you can't be healed, because you can. And God, if you're in this now and you're married, deal with it. But if you're not married and you're looking to get married, this is a big issue. Number six, your career is the most important thing in your life. If that's true, and you better be in agreement, because if you and your spouse are on different pages when it comes to the priority of your marriage relationship, it's going to create a problem. Number seven, do you share the same beliefs, values, life priorities, or vision? That's a whole hour right there, teaching by itself. If you're not on the same page, the Bible calls it being unequally yoked together. If you don't share the same beliefs, the basic beliefs about life, about God, about the purpose of being alive today as a human being, who are we? Who is God? What do we believe about money? What do we believe about kids, family? What about our values? What do we value? What's most important in our life? What are our priorities? What is our vision for the future? If you don't share the same beliefs, values, life priorities, and vision, hormones alone won't get it done. It's not going to be enough to sustain you over the long time or over the long course. All right. Hey, listen, let's take a quick break. We'll be back, right? Take a quick break. We'll be back. Got more calls. You're welcome to join in. We're talking about, I guess it's kind of gravitated into, what do you say before you get married if you have some red flags? That's what Tiffany had called about and asked about. I don't know what she's deciding or what she decided, but what would you say? 888-888-1717. You know, I was thinking of the story of the prodigal son. You know, you had the two sons, and Jesus tells the story of the one that stayed and then the one who left. This is really a story, I think, of a lack of self-control. In verses 13 and 14, as Jesus is telling this story, he says, "And not many days after, the younger son gathered all together, everything that he wanted, everything that he was owed, all of his stuff, all of his money. He wanted to go out on his own and be on his own. He journeyed to a far country and there wasted his possessions." He there lacked any self-control, any spiritual self-control. And he wasted his possessions with prodigal living. But when he had spent all, this is interesting, there arose a severe famine in the land, and he began to be in want. Boy, that's an excerpt from the lesson on God's view of money, but that story goes way beyond just money and stuff, because money is really more of an emotional issue and a heart issue than it is a math issue, because the math is pretty easy to deal with, but dealing with the heart, the Bible says, is a deceitfully wicked thing. And in this lesson this month for our members up on our website, it focuses on what is God's view of money, because it really unfolds for us, not only the financial part, but our heart part as well. So I hope you're enjoying it. Members, thank you for your ongoing support. 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
7: Hi, yes, this is Rainbow down in Tucson, Arizona. And the next great thing I'm doing for my family at home is I no longer complain about my husband. I took a 30-day challenge to not say one negative thing about my husband. And with that, I have found nothing but joy and have found myself not complaining about anything. It has definitely made my family better, stronger, and we've never been more happy. Thank you for Intentional Living. Praise God. Amen.
0: Amen. Thank you, Rainbow. God bless you. Hey, Sandy wants to weigh in on this from Georgia. On this topic of issues maybe you missed before marriage, be concerned about. Sandy, welcome to the program. Go right ahead.
8: Hello.
0: Hi.
8: My advice is not to get married until the red flag is green.
0: Mm.
8: My husband and I were married 43 years. He passed away 3 years ago. And before he died, I did forgive him. And he was in comatose state, and I looked at him, and he had a tear in his eye. So I know he heard me. But don't do 43 years before you forgive someone.
0: It says here, love, there was unfaithfulness during those times, those years, Sandy?
8: Yes. Yeah. No, he was unfaithful to me.
0: Yeah, right.
8: And I just tolerated it. And it makes life very difficult for everybody, and it's really not worth it.
0: Well, Sandy, I'm sorry for your loss. I'm sorry for your many losses. Yeah, the marriage and the years that Satan took advantage of your husband, and the impact it's had on you. And how are you doing today, Sandy?
8: I'm really doing pretty good. I know before he died, he was saved.
0: Yeah.
8: So I know I'll see him again. And he'll be a different person.
0: Sandy, thank you for pulling back the screen, letting us see a little bit of your life. And I hope that's a warning. Listen, if you're thinking of getting married, and in your own life, you know that's going to be hard for you. I just said it. You're unwilling to commit. You're unwilling to be faithful. Don't do it. Don't do it to yourself. Don't do it to the person you're going to marry. If that's an issue in your life, deal with it. Now, if you're married, we know. I mean, you hear me teach. If there's unfaithfulness, that has to be brought on the table. It's got to be dealt with. It's not God's intention. Well, you know, there's a list of some other things on my top 10 list. Can we get this posted? Well, you can just go to the website. Just go to the website. If you want to see the top 10 list of issues that would be great premarital questions for your son or daughter or grandson or daughter or someone you know getting married, say, hey, just for what it's worth, take a look at this list of things of why not to get married. Not that I'm discouraging you from getting married, but take a look. just go to theintentionallife.com. Again, go to theintentionallife.com.
9: 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My word for last year was forgiveness, and somehow those two words really coincide together and have changed my life. Have a blessed day. Thanks for the program.
0: You're welcome, and thank you for praying for us and for being a listener. 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You've heard about it there with Maria. We've had so many people who have said, hey, I get it. Hey, that's great. 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I just want to say on behalf of Stephen Davis, the producer here at Intentional Living, myself, my wife, and the rest of the team, thank you for your prayers. Thank you for standing with us. And again, today, I hope we've helped some young couples. Those of you thinking of getting married, we've given you some things to think about to encourage you to be intentional in making that decision. Have a great day, and we'll see you next time.
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0: the days you're struggling to believe it, on the nights you're falling all to pieces. 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
1: 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It's flooding you with hope. 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It's the Hope Lives Here Family Life Radio t-shirt. I love it too. 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And thank you for being generous. MyFLR.org.
2: If you're like me, you have those days from time to time when it feels like you can't do anything right. Even Paul in the Bible dealt with that. He said, "The things I want to do, I don't do. And the things I don't want to do, I do." But he found peace in the same way that you and I can. He said, "Who will deliver me from this life?" Thank God. The answer is found in Jesus Christ. The battle is hard, but it's already been won. 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

0: Whenever I'm having a hard moment, I turn to the station. 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

0: Today's mom tip is a study tip that has gone viral from a college student who is in a nursing program. And so in her classes, she needs to memorize all kinds of anatomy and terms, and it's confusing. So you know what she did? She goes, I don't have any money. So I got a clear plastic shower curtain liner and she taped it to the cinder block wall in her dorm room. And then she uses dry erase markers in different colors, and the shower curtain liner takes up a huge portion of her wall and she just writes on it all of her notes. So she shares this on social media and it's going crazy viral because it's like $5, and how brilliant is that?
1: Here's the thing about people. You never really know what someone's carrying. The person next to you at work, the friend who texts, I'm good, when you're pretty sure they're not. Everybody's got a story, and sometimes they just need a little hope to show up in the middle of it.
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0: Let's talk about how to actually praise God in a storm. I was going through something recently, and I was in my car, and I literally just pretended Jesus was sitting right next to me, and I just said, Jesus, and I talked to him like a friend. So maybe that will help you in your storm.
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0: 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Jennifer says it just flows through me because when you're going through something or having a bad day, Jennifer says it's like all you have to do is turn on the radio and you find hope. 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There's a testimony story. It's Marissa, and she talks about why she gives. 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
1: Coordinating your calendar for the week is not an inspirational kind of thing. 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
1: And if you can turn those into habits where it's not an insult that I asked you about your schedule this week. 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It's how do we manage our money in a way that works? And if you develop those habits, it takes some of the emotional steam out of it. Plus, the other thing that I wish I'd known earlier in marriage is the general rule in life is that your emotions always follow your decisions. 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
2: More marriage insights from Bill Farrell at familyminute.org.
3: 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So if you're feeling dry and longing to be revived, hold on. 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

0: Sadra in Michigan was going through some pretty serious health issues. And Adra was listening to a radio station in Detroit, and then Family Life Radio took over the signal, made that switch a couple years ago, if you remember. And she's like, you know what? I've never actually switched the station from that moment because it made a difference in my life without me even realizing it. I think it's just the fact that every song points you to God on Family Life Radio. 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She goes, I want to keep it going because I know that there's other people who need it too. It's pretty simple, right? 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It helped me, brought me hope and peace. 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

0: Sometimes you gotta lose to get the lesson. 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

0: knew them.
1: Okay, this is kind of wild, but if God is calling you to, like, get your home super clean and organized, there might be a spiritual reason. It's next.

0: My mom used to call it an unction. I don't even think that's a real word, but she'd say, I just got the unction to organize the junk drawer or something like that. Like the urge, I don't know. I came across this today and it just sort of stopped me in my scroll, and it might mean something to you. If God is nudging you to do a reset of your home, like a deep clean and organize, do it. This creator said, every time I get the urge to clean and reset, it's because I know God is preparing me to step into something that's going to take more of me, and he's preparing me to be ready. She said, September is a month of birthing big things, so get the reset in. And I was just like, huh? Is there something to that? I don't know, but that might mean something to you, so I'm passing it along. Do you feel that unction to deep clean, reset, sanitize, get organized? God might be preparing you for something big.
1: Here's the thing about people. You never really know what someone's carrying. The person next to you at work, the friend who texts, I'm good, when you're pretty sure they're not. Everybody's got a story, and sometimes they just need a little hope to show up in the middle of it.
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8: 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And he just reminds me that his grace is sufficient. 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

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Sam here. I was so close to doing the wrong thing last night, and God turned it around. He's good like that. Story coming up after Sanctus Reel.

0: Do you ever almost do the wrong thing before you realize, wait, I have control over this? It's Family Life Radio. I'm Sam. Last night, right before bedtime, my husband Carlos says something to me that lands wrong. So I answered in a way that was really sharp, and then I did it again, and then he walked out of the room. And I was washing dishes, and I thought, you know what? I'm right, he's wrong, so I'm going to just go to bed and I'll feel better tomorrow. I don't feel like going and saying sorry to him. And I almost did that. The person I used to be would have done that. And instead I went, wait, what does God say about this? And I thought about it. Oh, don't let the sun go down on your anger. Well, that is uncomfortable because then I got to go to him and say I'm sorry for something I'm not even sure that I'm sorry about. But God gave me a gentleness and I went, well, I am sorry for how I answered. That was pretty much wrong. So I can apologize for that. And he comes walking back through and I go, sweetheart, I am really sorry for the tone that I had when you were trying to tell me that earlier. And he said, oh, that's okay. I know you're really tired. So, and we ended up hugging. And it's not like we solved all the world's problems right there. But I went to bed and I knew I felt good because I knew I did it God's way. I'm growing. Are you growing? And where have you seen it? Something that you almost did the wrong thing and God told you something different. Come on, join me here. Or I can tell you more stories about me because I do it wrong plenty. 888-888-9976.
1: You feel confused about the direction of your life, about what to do next, or you start down a path and then back off and you don't feel like it's where you should be. Hi, I'm Dr. Randy Carlson with an Intentional Living Minute. It says in 1 Corinthians 14 that God is not the author of confusion, but of peace. Now, that's reference the church, but I think it's a reference we can apply to our life as well. If you're feeling a lot of confusion, a lack of peace in your life, that's not coming from God. So can I encourage you today to stop and sit down and get some good counsel and really evaluate your values and your purpose for being here, but mostly, to evaluate what God's intention is for your life. 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

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That is Proverbs 3:5.

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1: I'll tell you why I do it, and then you can tell me if you do it, and if so, how come? It's Family Life Radio. I'm Sam. I don't know if you noticed or not, but we do not play a bunch of commercials. It's good like that. 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It would be a really crucial time for you to start. This is how we get the fuel to keep these messages of hope going. And when you join in at that $30 a month, wow, are we encouraged. We go, we're not alone in this. We've got team, we've got family, and you are doing God's work. You're reaching, changing lives. My husband Carlos and I give because our lives were both saved by this music, and we do not want it to go away. We don't want to take it for granted. We want to make sure that people continue to hear it and to have it for their children, for our children. If you can do that dollar a day, that 30 a month or more, or you could do it all at once, the $360, I will send you a Hope Lives Here t-shirt. 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Right now, three people who could give at that $30 a month or whatever level God is telling you. 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

0: Where Have You Seen God and It Took Your Breath Away? It's Family Life Radio. My name is Sam. Amy, where have you seen him?
1: I am a teacher. You know, the last 2 years for my husband and I has just been kind of all up and down. Perfect example, when we first got married, like on our honeymoon, all of our wedding presents were stolen.
0: Oh.
1: We had problems with our house. So when I told my class that I was going to have a baby, they actually started at that point raising money to buy our biggest item off of our baby registry.
0: Oh.
1: And these are junior high school students. So most amazed that they kept it a secret, you know, because everything gets out in junior high.
0: So, yeah.
1: Yeah.
0: Wow.
1: So they threw me a big baby shower and there was a cake. They'd raised enough money to buy the car seat off of our registry. It was just so touching. It was one of those moments that kind of just reaffirmed, okay, this is why I teach junior high. Isn't that just the coolest?
0: I love it. God looks good. You see him through other people. Where have you seen him? 888-888-9976.
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0: 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And I'm

You could hear this next song live. Micah Tyler and Colton Dixon. They're touring. It could be near you. MyFLR.org. Family Life Radio. Here's their song, Perfectly.

0: coming in concert, Micah Tyler and Colton Dixon. And if you want to see them, get tickets, myflr.org. Family Life Radio, I'm Sam. We're not just music that you hear on the radio station. You know this. We are gathering together to worship God with live events, just like that Colton Dixon, Micah Tyler concert. We're Bible studies together that we get to do a few minutes every day. We're the prayer wall where prayers are being answered and you can ask anytime, day or night, talking to our chaplains. And so many people have given their lives to Christ just from talking to somebody at that right moment, and God uses it. God uses you. It's our fall fundraiser Kickstarter. If you're going, what in the world is that? It's that Family Life Radio is family funded. So we don't have a bunch of commercials that you hear. We are just people like you and like me giving what we can. We pray for each other. We give so it can continue. And I do not take it for granted. And we cannot do it without you. So I thank you. If you are part of the giving family, Family Life Radio, thank you so much. I cannot even tell you how much it means. And if you haven't done it yet, but you've been blessed from it, I would not be a good friend if I didn't say, hey, join in and put a little fuel in there. I don't know what it looks like. It could be a monthly gift. Some people do that, $30 a month, that dollar a day. Some people do it all at once, like $360. Some people go, I want to take care of an entire hour of broadcasting on Family Life Radio and the ministry, all the things I mentioned earlier. And that is that 1K crew gift of $1,200. What do you think? Could you join me at whatever level God is telling you? And I promise you will be blessed from it. You make way for God's projects, and he's going to open the doors wide for whatever it is you're talking to him about right now. Join me. 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

0: 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If you hear a song and you go, what is that? I like that. 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I'll tell you this one, though. I love it. It's new from For King and Country. What if I told you?
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0: 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Coming up after Cochran and Company. 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I'm Sam. God bless you for being here. 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

0: 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Brenda says she cries in the car easily, and she's going to talk about why coming up. My name is Sam. It's our fall fundraiser Kickstarter. We are family funded. We don't have a bunch of commercials. It's just each one of us who gives. And if you've ever given, I want to know why. Why do you give for this, Brenda?
1: I was saved a few years back. I had started listening to Family Life Radio. I felt the Spirit of the Lord talking to me because I would hear you guys doing your fundraisers. I was like, I don't know if I can afford it. And then one day, this beautiful voice of the Lord said, you need to trust me that you have the finances for it. And I went, okay. And I dialed. This is my third year. This last time I added to it. I'm like, you know what? I'm going to trust you some more, Lord. The music. I listen to it as much as I possibly can. I mean, I can cry in the car in a heartbeat when I first hear it starting because I know the song and it just touches me so deeply. I feel close to my God when I hear this music. I hear everything that everyone calls in about. I love that family connection and that uplifting that I get from it. And I'm never going to stop giving to Family Life Radio.
0: Thank you, Brenda. Thank you. 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

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Have you ever almost done the wrong thing and then God pulls you back from the edge? I'm Sam. Happened for me last night. I'll tell you the story coming up after John Reddick. Holding on.

0: Do you ever almost do the wrong thing before you realize, wait, I have control over this? It's Family Life Radio. I'm Sam. Last night, right before bedtime, my husband Carlos says something to me that lands wrong. So I answered in a way that was really sharp, and then I did it again, and then he walked out of the room. And I was washing dishes, and I thought, you know what? I'm right, he's wrong, so I'm gonna just go to bed and I'll feel better tomorrow. I don't feel like going and saying sorry to him. And I almost did that. The person I used to be would have done that. And instead I went, wait, what does God say about this? And I thought about it. Oh, don't let the sun go down on your anger. Well, that is uncomfortable because then I gotta go to him and say I'm sorry for something I'm not even sure that I'm sorry about. But God gave me a gentleness and I went, well, I am sorry for how I answered. That was pretty much wrong. So I can apologize for that. And he comes walking back through and I go, sweetheart, I am really sorry for the tone that I had when you were trying to tell me that earlier. And he said, oh, that's okay. I know you're really tired. So, and we ended up hugging. And it's not like we solved all the world's problems right there. But I went to bed and I knew I felt good because I knew I did it God's way. I'm growing. Are you growing? And where have you seen it? Something that you almost did the wrong thing and God told you something different. Come on, join me here. Or I can tell you more stories about me because I do it wrong plenty. 888-888-9976.
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1: 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It's how do we manage our money in a way that works? And if you develop those habits, it takes some of the emotional steam out of it. Plus, the other thing that I wish I'd known earlier in marriage is the general rule in life is that your emotions always follow your decisions. 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
4: 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It says in Nehemiah 8:10, the joy of the Lord is your strength. 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